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After touring and then playing a couple of the Coachella dates, Nine Inch Nails, right back in the studio, according to Trent Reznor. He says that he and Atticus Ross are back at it, working on what will likely be a new album. And there's a possibility we'll get something new from Nine Inch Nails later this year. And if it's as good as the stuff that was on the Tron soundtrack, I cannot wait. But for now, we're going to do a deep cut from their debut album. This is called Sin on X96.

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So we got a new song here. The band is called Dexter and the Moon Rocks. And I remember we played one of their tracks about a year ago or so. Anyway, this one has just gone super viral, and it's a great song. It's called Freaking Out on X96.

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I'm Doug Wild stepping in. I just got back in last night, and I noticed all of the smoke, and it's even worse today.

day. So I thought I'd dedicate this song to the dragon that's in the valley. 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

0: Happy Monday. You can tell how happy I am. I feel like summer has officially started. I've got my official, the first burn of the year. It usually happens once a year, and then I'm like, okay, I gotta chill out. Little bacon on my... The Blocks SLC is also happening, and they've got some pretty cool things this year. Every Thursday and Friday, 5 to 8 o'clock all summer long, the Blocks Art District and Downtown Alliance have some pretty cool things on Main Street. Wander the Art Garden. Todd Newcomb, he'll also be broadcasting live on Thursday at 152 South Main Street in Salt Lake. He'll be there this Thursday, 5 to 7 o'clock. You can stop by, enter to win concert tickets, and, you know, just say hello. And also kick off summer, because here we go. All right, coming up, we do have Engine de Patrine. We've got some Cage the Elephant Bush. And, of course, tonight's 801 at 801. It's Logan.
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Seriously, I was driving back into the valley last night, and I just couldn't help to think, damn it, look at all of the smoke. It was a little bit of a come down, I'll be honest. Let's do it now from Bush. It's a classic X96.

If you've never seen a live show with Cage the Elephant, you've got to go check those guys out. And speaking of sensational, and Jean de Patrine, you've got to go check these guys out. The closest they're going to be to Utah, August 13th in Denver. Check it out. It's Sarnese X96. Yeah.

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1: 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And it's brought to you by ForkFest. 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Three stages. Neon Trees will be headlining along with Joshua James, The Fictionist, many other great ones. 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All right, I've got quite the treat for you tonight. It was also featured on Sunday Night New Music with Todd Newcomb. This is a really good song. Logan James Hope, or Logan Nilsson, Solar Suit, 2014-ish. That's what I remember. And he's back. He's got some really, really good stuff. He's got a spark in his eye. This is a really cool song. It is called Death Do Us Part. It's Logan James Hope on X96.

Like I said before, Utah has some of the best songwriters, musicians in the world, and the music scene right now is on fire. So that's Logan James Hope with Death Do Us Part. It's his latest track. Find him on social media. Some good stuff there. 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Got Dirty Heads, Cranberries, Weezer on the way right now. Let's do some Cake. X96.

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One of the many shows coming to Utah would be this next band, Dirty Heads. They've got new music and they're on tour with 311 this summer. 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

One of my favorite songs from Nirvana. X96, I'm Doug Wilde here. The Offspring, Sleep Theory, Linkin Park on the way. And this next song, I rarely do a double Doug Dare, but I double Doug Dare you not to whistle during this song. It's the Gorillaz' latest, Orange County on X96.

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Just blowing the dust off.

0: Todd Newcomb is going to be broadcasting live on Thursday downtown Salt Lake City. This is such a fun event. It is the Block's kickoff party. You can wander the Art Garten on Main Street. It's a free pop-up park on Main Street every Thursday and Friday, 5 to 8 all summer long, presented by the Block's Art District and Downtown Alliance. Todd, like I said, he's going to be there from 5 to 7 again on Thursday, 152 South Main Street. Stop by, enter for a chance to win some tickets to go see Buffalo Traffic Jam at the complex. I love the Block's. This is one of my favorite times of year. Summer is obviously my favorite time of year. I've got some Linkin Park, Sleep Theory, The Offspring. They're going to tell us about getting jobs. That's up next, X96.
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Yep. A band is telling us about jobs and being lazy and stuff. Hey, whatever works, I guess. Doug Wilde's here, Foo Fighters, REM on the way. And yes, I've got more tickets for Seosin coming up here in a bit. Right now, it's Sleep Theory's latest Words Are Worthless, X96.

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0: 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I died and you watched. 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

in the music news world, this is pretty cool. Mike D from the Beastie Boys, he is working on a new album, so there could be more Beastie Boy-ish coming up here in a few months. I've got some Dexter and the Moon Rocks, Beba Doobie, Soundgarden, Noah Kahan on the way. Right now, it's new stuff from the Strokes, X96.

Strokes currently on tour with Cage the Elephant. That is a hell of a show on its own. Get your tickets now. No stops for Utah just yet. What's going down, Mr. Wilds here? Happy Monday, smoky Monday afternoon. Want to remind you guys about the X96 Secret Contest. We've got your chance to score $2,000. That's literally it. There's no catch. 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All you got to do is go to x96.com/secret contest, and you could snag that $2,000.

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And right now, I'm excited. Matt Cameron left Pearl Jam to go finish Soundgarden material. Chris Cornell recorded a bunch of stuff that was never released or finished. So it's kind of Matt Cameron's mission in life. 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It's a classic outshined on X96.

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Coming up, Dexter and the Moon Rocks, Weezer, and I do have more tickets for Seosin this hour. Be listening. Right now, it's Biba Doobie.

0: All right. I think you will care about this. 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I've got Tears for Fears, 21 Pilots coming up next.
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Have you ever heard the band Jutes? It's kind of like a poppier version of the Deftones. I've got them coming up, some Tame Impala, Violent Femmes, Muse. They've got their full album coming out June 26th. Here we go, the first single, it's Be With You, X96. It seems

We've exhumed another stiff from the basement. It's another X96 certified alternative classic. Just

0: Todd Newcomb is going to be in the sun this Thursday as the Blocks kickoff party downtown Salt Lake. It's a lot of fun. It really, really is. The Blocks kickoff party Thursday and Friday, 5 to 8 all summer long, presented by the Downtown Alliance and the Blocks Art District. Todd's going to be broadcasting live at 152 South Main Street. Stop by for a chance to win some tickets for Buffalo Traffic Jam at the complex. 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You can wander the Art Garden on Main Street. It's a there's a free pop-up park, again, every Thursday and Friday. So go check it out. 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

0: What would Layne Staley sound like today? That's what I always think. Alice in Chains, X96. I'm Doug Wilds here. 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I've got a nice seven-minute song from Tool. 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

Rancid X96. What a great way to kick off the 11 o'clock hour. I'm Doug Wilde here. Modest Mouse, their new album is out June 26th. And this one is for the wildfires. Ugh. No more smoke, please. It's Picking Dragons Pockets, X96.

0: All right, June 26th, that's when they're going to release their new album. It's some good stuff. Doug Wilde here, Angine de Patrine, our fun French band, microtonal guitar work. It's gone crazy. Yeah, it's some good stuff. I've got Sublime, I've got David Bowie on the way, and we're going to throw down some Rammstein up next. Ooh, that was a good squeak. X96.
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It's not rock. 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Engine de Poitrine. It's called Sarnies X96. Yeah.

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Actually, two nights at the Sandy Amphitheater. It's going to be a great time. 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
1: So Christopher Nolan's been interviewed a lot lately, and the interviewer's like, you famously don't have a smartphone or a computer. 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
3: Bill, do you go to a book club or a literary
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4: 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I want to be just like him. 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
1: So Christopher Nolan's been interviewed a lot lately, and the interviewer's like, you famously don't have a smartphone or a computer. 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
1: Christopher Nolan's been interviewed a lot lately, and the interviewer's like, you famously don't have a smartphone or a computer. 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
2: Well, here we go now. We are going to talk about TV with Bill Frost, William P. Frost. Nice to see you, Mr. Frost.
10: Again,
2: We just saw you Saturday. It's kind of a little too much, but it won't happen again for another decade.
10: It'll be fine, yeah.
2: Bill is a writer. You can read his things at cityweekly.net. He's also a podcaster. TV Tan is the podcast. And a musician. Magda Vega is the band. And so you can find all that at?
10: At BillFrost.tv.
2: I thought so.
10: Yeah.
2: What do we got for TV?
10: A couple weeks ago, we didn't get the chance because of Memorial Day. Spider-Noir.
11: Oh, yes.
10: Nicolas Cage.
1: I guess this counts as TV, doesn't it?
11: It's your Amazon, yeah.
10: Yeah, it's a fantastic show. I really enjoyed it. Yeah.
11: I haven't had a chance to look at it yet.
2: Did you watch it in black and white?
10: I watched it in color. And I'd say it looks good in black and white, but it really looks fantastic in color.
1: Mm.
10: I mean, the set design and the costuming and everything is just like really pops.
11: And the color palette is apparently.
2: Explain why there was the option and some people are saying you should watch it in black and white.
10: It's set in the 1930s.
11: Well, and the original comic book was black and white. They did a series of Marvel character noir short runs, and they were black and white.
2: Okay.
1: And Nicolas Cage is good?
10: Yeah.
1: Okay.
10: Yeah,
2: he can be.
10: He's very Nicolas Cagey. Today on Hulu, you can probably watch it right now, a new series, Alice and Steve from one of the writers of Sex Education. There's a TV component to the Cannes Film Festival, and this took top awards.
11: Oh.
10: Alice and Steve, Jemaine Clement, and not Brit, but Jemaine.
2: No Brit.
10: And Nicola Walker, and they play longtime best friends. And but that relationship becomes strained when Steve starts dating Alice's 26-year-old daughter.

0: Ah.
1: Yeah, well.
2: They call this an anti-rom-com. Mm.
0: Yeah, that could be a...
2: But it did well. All six episodes are out today. Mm-hmm. And also, there, I had to mention this, a new series on HGTV called Crashers, starring a new kid on the block, Jordan Knight. He's the host and renovator of this show.
0: Crashers?
2: Crashers, yeah. What it is like your home. He comes to your home and says, okay, we're going to make over your home in 72 hours, but you get no say in the design of the home. And you're going to come back, and also you got to get the hell out, and you get to come back in a couple days, and we'll see. You don't get a choice in what the decor or what the whole design will be like.
1: We decided to make your house look like a bordello.
3: Yeah. I was going to say, it's not like this is going to be some tasteful,
1: no,
3: understated.
1: I would guess not.
0: No.
3: It's going to be something you hate.
1: This is good. We made your house look like a crack den.
2: Yeah. A little bit of anxiety there. Tomorrow, Mortal Kombat 2 is out. You can rent or buy it tomorrow. Oh. Carl Urban.
0: Yeah.
2: And Wednesday, we have a new survival show, but it's a lot like Survivor, but it's not. It's called Outlast the Jungle. This is the third season.
1: Outlast the Jungle.
2: Outlast: The Jungle okay. On Netflix. And you drop off 16 contestants in the a remote tropical island, and they battle it out against each other in the elements, and it sounds like Survivor.
0: Yeah.
2: But to win, you have to remain part of a team.
0: Remain part of a
2: team. Yes. You get no lone wolf stuff. You got to...
0: There's no one...
2: No.
0: Survivor.
2: You have to be in a team... So, at least two people.
1: So at the end of the show, there will be two people.
2: At least, yes.
1: Yeah.
2: It could be more if fewer people get voted off or knocked off.
1: Okay.
2: And you signal you want out of here by sending up a flare gun.
3: Like, I need one of those.
2: I want out. And it's filmed in Panama. And also, there's
1: Gina. You would just hurt yourself.
3: No, I want to have the option to have somebody take me out at any point.
1: Flare gun. I want a harpoon gun.
2: Yeah. Also, Salt Laker is on this show. Ben Orndorff is one of the contestants.
1: Who?
2: Ben Orndorff. You probably don't know him. I don't know him, yeah. But. Apparently, he's from Salt Lake.
1: Okay. I mean, I thought you sort of saying, like, we should know who he is.
2: No.
1: Oh, all right.
2: You don't know Ben? Come on. And a new docuseries premieres on Thursday called Surviving Earth. It's a CGI enhanced. So if you like dinosaurs, you like looking back to 450 million years of the past. I know the Earth was only created 6,000 years ago. But,
0: exactly.
2: But humor them on this. Yeah. And... yeah, also, they say that the environment is thriving today, and also, no, I don't think that's true either.
0: Not at all.
2: No. And Friday, that is on NBC, by the way, Surviving Earth. And Friday, the movie They Will Kill You is available on HBO and HBO Max.
0: Oh, good.
2: Zazie Beetz.
0: I like her.
1: Remind me what that's about.
2: Zazie Beetz takes a housekeeper job in a New York high rise, but it turns out it's run by a satanic cult, and they think she's going to be their latest human sacrifice. Yeah. But she's not
1: got other plans.
2: Not going out that easily.
0: And
2: no,
0: she will kick your ass.
2: Yeah. Also in here, part of the cult are Heather Graham, Tom Felton, and Patricia Arquette. And
0: Well, we know Patricia Arquette can play creepy.
2: Yes.
0: Yeah.
2: And also that's a third Friday. Also on Friday on Stars. So I don't know who has Stars still. But it's called The Listeners. It's a British series. It's now making its U.S. debut. Rebecca Hall, and she's a school teacher and her student. They start hearing a mysterious noise, a loud humming that only they can hear.
0: Mm.
2: And something's afoot. And someone with... tinnitus.
0: Mm-hmm.
2: I can relate.
1: Oh, you have? You do?
2: Oh, yeah. Big time.
3: He's a musician. Of course he has.
2: Yeah. Years of just standing in front of amplifiers like an idiot.
1: Well, I've gone partially deaf from using headphones all these years.
2: Yeah. No, I can still hear, but there's also... Yeah, it's always there. Saturday at midnight or late Friday, My Adventures with Superman, Season 3.
0: Oh, yeah.
2: Premiering on Adult Swim, Toonami. This looks a little...
0: It's an anime style.
2: Yeah, it looks a little anime.
0: Yeah, it is drawn in, Southern California. But It's a positive Superman.
2: It's an earnest Superman.
0: Earnest,
2: yeah.
0: Perfect way to put it. Earnest.
2: And the voice of Superman and Clark Kent here is the boys, Jack Quaid.
0: The only good Quaid left.
2: That is true. Yeah. Joining the season, the big bad will be Cyborg Superman.
0: Yep.
2: And Jessica Cruz / Green Lantern and Superboy, also coming aboard this season.
0: Mm-hmm.
2: And
0: I think it's the last season.
2: Yeah, Adult Swim and HBO Max for that. And Sunday, what we've all been waiting for, UFC at the White House. Ugh. On Paramount Plus.
0: Pass.
2: I wonder if it's going to happen at all.
3: I saw that they've invited a bunch of celebrities to go to that, and none of them have agreed to go.
0: Yeah. Really?
2: Yeah.
0: Wow.
2: It is going to be on Paramount Plus live. And it says here, the world's greatest fighters on America's biggest stage. And besides the cultural backlash and the political and everything, also the weather, probably not going to cooperate.
0: That's what I heard. Yeah.
1: Oh, that really?
0: Rain on them, yeah.
1: Oh, cool.
2: Yeah, there's also...
3: You know, if they had the ballroom, they could do it in there.
0: That's why we need ballroom.
2: Yeah, really, if they were holding this in the ballroom, everything would be fine.
0: I need ballroom.
1: So I listened to a podcast. Mm-hmm. It's Pod Save America. And there's a guy that one of the hosts is, used to work for Obama.
2: I think they all did.
1: Yeah. His name is Jon Favreau.
2: Yeah.
1: Well, there's another Jon Favreau, mm-hmm. of course, who directs Marvel movies mm-hmm. and so forth. So anyway, this Jon Favreau on Pod Save America got an invitation to the UFC fight because they thought he was Jon Favreau, the director.
0: They thought he was the director.
1: And he was so gleeful. He said, here's what happened. I got the invitation, and I responded, yes, I'll be there. And then they responded back, here's some of the details you need to know. And he said, and I was going to go. I was absolutely going to. Well, no, they caught on to it somehow. They caught it somehow.
0: Rescinded
1: Finally sent him a notice saying, we're so sorry. We've overbooked this.
3: Uh-huh. We've overbooked it. They're begging people to come.
0: Thing is, Jon Favreau, the director, wouldn't go.
1: I wouldn't think so.
0: No, you wouldn't.
2: There's also a lawsuit happening.
1: Right. Yeah.
0: Oh, boy.
2: So maybe it'll happen.
1: Anything they try to do just kind of turns out to be a mess.
2: It's the old Sideshow Bob and the Rakes situation.
0: Exactly.
2: Can't stop. And, that's the week there. And I'll give you a weekly reminder to watch Widow's Bay on Apple TV. And also want to say it was very, I got to meet Victoria on Saturday.
0: Yes.
2: I thanked her for her service.
1: The Real Housewives of Mormon Wives.
3: Because you don't have to watch it either.
2: Yeah, I said, thank you for doing that, so I don't have to.
1: She's quite nice, isn't she?
2: Oh, yeah. Mm-hmm. She's great.
0: Yeah. I started watching that Pixar movie Hoppers on the Disney Plus. I got about an hour into it last night. Really good.
2: Oh, yeah?
0: Funny.
2: Just for the kids?
0: The kids will dig it, too. Yeah.
2: Okay.
1: I got through. I finally finished Margo's Got Money Troubles.
2: Yeah, yeah.
1: And
3: aren't they going to have another season?
2: Yes, they are.
1: Yeah. Oh, are they?
3: Yeah.
1: Because it was really good. I thought the last episode was kind of like...
2: Seemed a little rushed. Yeah, we're trying to wrap it up, maybe.
1: Yeah.
2: Yeah.
1: Yeah, maybe that was it. But I enjoyed the series mostly.
2: But Nick Offerman, Jinx the Wrestler.
1: Yeah.
3: He's good in everything.
2: Oh, yeah.
1: And I've never seen Nicole Kidman look so artificial.
3: Well, she's a wrestler.
1: She's also a lawyer
2: in
1: this, and she just looks fake.
2: Well, she might be CGI because she's in every streaming show currently.
0: Everything,
2: Yeah.
0: All right. Is that everything?
2: Yes.
0: Thank you, Bill Frost.
1: You can find him lounging around town and also at billfrost.tv.
2: Yes.

0: had a big party on Saturday for our 40th. Mm-hmm. Actually, tomorrow, mm-hmm. the 9th, is the actual date.
1: Correct.
2: The actual proper date.
0: Proper correct. Date of how 40 years of Radio from Hell. And I think there's some things planned for tomorrow as well.
1: I have no idea what you're talking about.
0: Yeah. No, come on. You do. You must.
1: It's not like I have plans to do things in the studio at all. I'm not the producer. I don't know what you're talking about.
0: Uh-huh. Okay, well.
1: I'm right. not that person. I didn't go all out on the 39th anniversary.
3: That's true. Yeah, we had a cake and everything.
1: Yeah. yeah.
0: If you say so.
1: Uh-huh. We have the donut critic tomorrow.
2: Well, there's that. Yeah.
0: Okay. I just happen to know that there's something else is up somewhere along.
2: There's speaking of the donut critic, there's an ice cream place in Utah County that I want him to go to. I can't remember the name of it now, but I had their...
1: You gotta tell him the name.
2: I had their goat cheese ice cream.
1: What?
2: Yeah, I know. That was the face I pulled too. But it works.
1: Okay.
0: You know what what I'm saying is, what the hell are you doing in Utah County?
1: That too.
2: It was brought up to us.
3: Oh. It was brought to you. Carrie won't go there. It has to be brought.
2: Yeah, I don't go there anymore.
0: Fetch me some goat milk ice cream.
2: If I want to look at my hometown, there's a Facebook page.
3: You can see what's going on.
2: There's a guy
3: on.
2: Who takes sure. these beautiful photos around the pond and, you know, so.
0: I've taken the liberty of dividing up these mini bottles, too.
2: Oh, you
4: those
2: did?
4: Are,
1: yeah.
4: Those are for you, Kate.
1: Sweet.
4: Those are Kahlua and Bailey's.
1: My husband's going to be stoked about this Jaeger because I don't allow Jaeger in my house because it is gross.
0: It's horrible. Blech. I don't know why anybody would want it. That's why I gave it to you.
1: Cool. My husband will love it. Good. All right.
0: Those are liqueurs. And
2: so part of the party that we had on Saturday was a drawing, and we had concert tickets and a wine.
0: Yeah, thank you, Live Nation, for giving us these tickets, Trent Falcone. And, mm-hmm. and
2: it's good to see Trent. I
0: by the
2: seen
0: way,
2: him in a while.
0: I hadn't seen his wife for years.
2: It has been a while.
0: She does not look even slightly different than she looked.
2: Exactly.
0: She's as luminously beautiful now as she has ever been.
1: It was the first time I met her, and she was phenomenal. She pulled me aside and sat there and talked with me. Yeah, she's great.
0: She's really nice, and she's just very lovely. Too.
3: I've always thought her name should be like a character, like a private detective. Kat Falcone.
2: Oh, there you go. Perfect.
0: Yeah. So anyway, they got us. We got some 311 tickets, some Emperor of the Sun tickets, and some Muse tickets. Which one do you want to do first?
1: You tell me.
0: Let's do Muse. This is a drawing for some Muse tickets.
2: Muse.
1: And there was a lot of people that put into this thing. I'm going to tell you right now.
0: All right. Well, we had over 200 people at the party. So.
1: All right. Looks like this one is Dallas A.
3: Okay.
0: Dallas A.
1: That it's just
3: well,
1: Dallas A.
3: We'll have their phone number.
1: I have all their information, so I will be sending these to them. So that was for
0: Muse
1: tickets.
0: Let's do 311.
1: Okay.
0: 311.
2: Okay.
0: And these are all shows that are coming, I guess.
1: Rob Ferv. Yeah, Ferv.
0: Ferv?
1: Ferv. F-E-R-V-E.
0: Okay.
2: Ferv.
0: Okay, that's for 311.
1: Okay.
0: And then Empire of the Sun.
1: Oh, it's Empire of the Sun. Sorry, my handwriting got a little lazy there.
0: No, I should have known that.
1: Looks like it's Betsy Johnson.
2: Okay.
1: Got
2: okay.
1: her information.
0: Right. Now we have one other thing to draw for. And that's Jimmy Santangelo, the Wine Academy of Utah, has it's an in-home wine event.
1: For six people with five different wines and...
0: That's amazing. And all provided. I mean...
1: Yeah, glassware, yeah. tasting notes, everything's provided for
2: it. They come to your house, they do it for you, tell you all about it, teach you about the wine.
0: Yeah.
3: We've all had it done
1: and
3: in
1: must be
3: house.
1: 21 or over to attend,
2: yes.
1: mind you. Let me add that.
2: Mm-hmm. Great.
1: Okay.
0: So...
1: Vicki Owen of Bountiful
3: is winning
1: those Jimmy the Wine Guy tickets. Mm-hmm. I will reach out to all of the winners and let them know that they have and get them all the information for their tickets and all that fun stuff. And then who was it? Vicki will have to schedule with Jimmy.
3: Yeah.
1: But thank you for everybody that attended. Thanks for everybody that
3: a great time.
1: Put all these in.
0: Cafe Molise was great, too.
3: Oh, yeah. Mm-hmm. All the people that work, there's a lot of friends of the program that work there.
1: Oh, yeah. Mm-hmm. And they were great.
3: And I have eaten dinner, you know, just in the regular restaurant part downstairs. I had never been upstairs.
2: Oh, in the big room.
3: What a beautiful place.
1: Gorgeous.
2: Yeah, great space.
1: Mm-hmm. That patio was nice, too.
3: And the manager came up toward the end of the evening, and she had a menu. Mm-hmm. And she said, you know, when we have notable parties here, we ask the notable people at the parties to sign a menu, and mm-hmm. I don't know what they do with them after.
1: She keeps them, and she told me about this. She puts them in the manager office.
3: She said, she said the last person we had here was Adam Sandler.
1: I was going to say that, yeah.
2: Adam Sandler.
3: So it was Adam Sandler, then us on the wall.
2: Well, yep. There we go.
0: Well,
2: Bill and I have opened for Adam Sandler.
0: That's right, we did.
2: Long time ago.
0: Yeah, up at Kingsbury Hall, as I recall.
2: Mm-hmm.
0: They were taping a TV. They were trying to do a TV show.
2: It didn't work out.
0: It was a pilot, and I don't think it ever saw the light of day. Yeah. But guest host opener.
2: Yeah.
0: We had some jokes.
2: We did a little bit.
0: Larry Bud Melman, was that part of that?
3: Oh,
0: one?
3: I think it was.
2: Might have been.
0: I think Larry Bud Melman was part of that, and there were cheerleaders involved, as I recall.
2: Mm.
0: But I don't really remember much about it other than that.
2: Yeah.
0: Except Adam Sandler sang something, I know. And I recall he was pretty funny. You know, when I first saw him as just stand up years and years ago, he was so odd,
3: yeah,
0: and so funny. He was really funny and endearing. He had a kind of a quality about him.
3: He still does. Yeah.
0: He really does. He's so popular that I sort of have the tendency to kind of.
2: By popular, you mean rich.
0: Yeah. Both, yeah. I guess I have the tendency to forget that he can do stuff that's very, very meaningful and very touching. And
2: he's got that Netflix money.
0: Yeah. But he sure does a lot of dumb projects.
3: He's managed to parlay it into a career.
0: I was thinking about Punch Drunk Love the other day, the movie he stars in, and he is so good in that.
2: Mm-hmm.
0: With, what's his name, who died? Philip
3: Seymour Hoffman.
0: Philip Seymour Hoffman.
2: Yeah.
0: Man.
2: Anyway, but thanks everybody for coming to our event. Thanks for all the gifts.
3: And all the nice words you had to say.
0: You couldn't be kinder and nicer.
1: Yeah.
0: And we're lucky to have had you for 40 years.
2: Yes.
1: I forgot to mention, Demetra in the chat room gave me this really cool TY dinosaur that's like in like a video case looking.
2: Oh.
1: Thing, like a VHS tape, is kind of cool. If you have pictures from the event things like that, please email them to us at radiofromhell@x96.com. I'm going to compile, Dawson and I will compile a video, and I'd love to have the pictures of from the listeners of you guys and stuff.
2: I sent you one.
1: Perfect.
2: Text.
1: Okay.
2: I think it went through. It's actually a picture I stole from Frank Crist.
1: Oh, okay.
2: Who was hovering.
3: Frank Crist was there taking pictures?
2: He was hovering.
1: And none of us even knew.
2: You didn't even know.
1: Hmm. Hey.
2: All right.
1: Thanks, you guys.
2: And thank you, Katie, for doing such a great job.
1: Well, thank you. Yeah.
2: Putting it all together.
1: It was fun. It turned out really great.
0: Yeah.
1: Sorry, I didn't get your pickle fountain, Gina.
3: That's quite all right.
1: I did try.
0: You want a Tim Tam?
1: I'll take a Tim Tam.
0: You can have a
2: Tim Tam.
1: I'm going to take a whole thing of Tim Tams. Yeah.
3: You're going to post a video of the event, but people were asking about the video that we had running.
1: Oh, yeah, my slideshow.
3: We should put that up somewhere.
1: I can compile that into a whole video itself as well. I was going to use some of those as well and kind of splice them into the event.
3: But I think people want to see the whole
0: thing. I didn't see a single second of that.
2: Really?
0: No.
2: I saw a few.
0: I was out on the patio for a long time. And then when I came in, I don't know.
2: There were quite a few pictures. I don't remember, and I'm in them, and I don't remember the event.
0: I'd love to see them.
1: I gotta say, your Guy Fieri phase.
2: Oh, I'm sorry.
1: I saw those and immediately was like, "What?"
2: It wasn't a Guy Fieri phase.
3: Guy Fieri wasn't a thing back then.
1: Right,
2: I was channeling Malcolm McDowell from Star Trek.
1: Oh, okay, I can see that. Anyway,
0: you know, the one of the people that I met that was so great, when I came in. And I yelled up to the balcony for him, and I can't remember his name now.
1: I think it was James.
0: But he was too shy. His friend said he's too shy, and I said, "Well, I'll make him come down." So he came down, and as it turns out, he's a farmer.
2: Oh.
0: And I said, "Where do you farm?" He says, "Bangerter. My family's owned the Bangerter farm in like Bountiful for 150 years."
3: Oh, wow. That's cool.
0: Generations and generations of farmers.
2: Yep.
1: Sweet. Excellent.
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2: I don't have much in the way of trailers for you today.
3: Okay.
2: So you'll have to work at work. But the only one that we got is, it's more of a teaser, more of an announcer.
3: Okay.
2: Kind of a thing.
3: This coming soon?
2: This is coming soon.
3: Okay.
2: It's one of the most popular stories or runs of Teenage Mutant Ninja Turtles in comics history, in the history of the Turtles, that is. It was called The Last Ronin, and it follows the last surviving Ninja Turtle as he embarks on a desperate mission for vengeance. Now, the original plan was to take this comic book, because it was quite violent and everything. It was for adults. It wasn't for kids.
3: Okay.
2: And the original talk was to make an R-rated version of the story onto the big screen.
3: Okay.
2: But that was before Skydance took over Paramount and everything else in the world. And the directions of it changed. So they're going to do a video game of it. And this is a sort of a teaser for the video game. Now it's Michelangelo is the last living Ninja Turtle.
3: No!
2: And so this is him going out for vengeance. You killed my brothers and my father. I'll get you, Shredder. So this is just basically saying, you know, we don't know when we're going to have this finished, but it is. We're working on it. And it's a pretty good game studio. It's Platinum Games. They're best known for titles like Bayonetta. They do a pretty good job. So... I would have liked to have seen the cartoon, but there you go. You get the video game. And I've been meaning to read that comic book for a long time.
3: What's a good excuse to get caught up on it?
2: I ought to go to Black Cat and pick it up. All right. Now, there was a lot of talk about who was number one at the box office this weekend.
3: Right.
2: Well, as of Friday, I think that this lost it to a Scary Movie.
3: Mm-hmm.
2: But as of Friday, you'll never guess which movie was number one at the box office.
0: Oh, I know.
2: It wasn't Obsession.
0: No.
2: It wasn't Backrooms. It wasn't Michael. It wasn't The Mandalorian and Grogu.
0: No.
2: It was Amazing Digital Circus.
3: What is that?
2: Exactly. It just kicked ass on Friday at the box office, Thursday and Friday.
0: I thought Scary Movie was number one.
2: Scary Movie was number one eventually when it was all done. But as of Friday, this Thursday and Friday, this movie was just kicking ass.
0: It's another video YouTube thing.
2: Huh. YouTube cartoon.
3: I am out of the loop on this.
2: Deadline reports that the film was projected to make $6.8 million on opening day with its limited time theatrical run, but as of Thursday, it was up to $8.3 million, edging out Scary Movie.
0: Yeah, not the only one out of the loop, Gina. This caught everybody by surprise.
2: Yeah. It's a surreal psychological comedy animated series that follows a group of humans trapped in a circus-themed virtual world ruled by an AI ringmaster.
0: Well, this is what it looks like here at x96.com/live.
2: Each episode of the show sees its ensemble reimagined as cartoon characters, tackling their own baggage while attempting to escape the absurd existential horror of the chaotic world that they're trapped in. Okay. Or they will become smoke monsters.
3: Okay.
0: And is this made by some like 12-year-old?
2: It's a lone person. There's a little bit of baggage here because one of the voice actors has said some racist things online. But you know, that's the internet. That's just what you do, I suppose.
3: Interesting.
2: But so you can watch. I think there's like 5 seasons of it on YouTube. Mm. And you can watch it. And then they're going to have this in theaters just for a little bit longer.
0: What's it called again?
2: It's called Amazing Digital Circus. And then it will be released on YouTube for free eventually. Speaking of animated stuff, I've got a couple of things here. Now, I follow this on Twitter. It's the official Ghostbusters Twitter account.
3: Okay.
2: And this is all we know about it. Can't contain this one any longer. Ghostbusters Night Shift,
3: ooh,
2: an original animated series coming to Netflix 2027. And that's the new
3: logo.
2: That's the new logo for it right there.
3: Scary.
2: Yeah. So we don't know what it is, who's in it, what's in it. 2027, that's all we know.
3: Ghostbusters. It's not based on anything you're familiar with.
2: Nothing I'm familiar with. Just Ghostbusters Night Shift. All right. And also on your Netflix, Devil May Cry has been renewed for a final season. It's an adaptation of the Capcom video games. Third season will be the show's last. So if you're a fan of Devil May Cry, the video game, that's all you're going to get on your Netflix. So there's that. And finally, this. Katie is completely against this.
0: What?
2: She says we don't need another version of Legend of Sleepy Hollow. But wait, there's a little bit of a twist to this one. It's called Hollow, and Sydney Sweeney is attached to both star in and produce Hollow. It's a bold reimagining of The Legend of Sleepy Hollow, directed by Lindy Anderson Beer and based on her own original novel. The story will be told through the perspective of Katrina Van Tassel, reframing one of literature's most iconic heroes. The novel positions Van Tassel not as a romantic prize, mm-hmm, but as the central figure in the dangerous mystery and seductive supernatural love triangle. The story blends in gothic atmosphere, psychological intrigue, erotic thriller elements to a contemporary high concept reinvention of the classic tale. I'm here to tell you, Sydney Sweeney is not going to date Ichabod Crane.
0: No.
2: That's just no.
3: who are we casting, though? Maybe it's hot, well, Ichabod.
2: Isn't
3: maybe
2: the conceit of Ichabod is, yes, that he's not hot?
3: Yes, that is. He's a school teacher.
2: Exactly.
3: That
2: he's goofy looking.
0: Yeah. Yeah. No, he's got a big, ugly Adam's apple.
2: People make fun of him. Yeah. That's the conceit of it.
0: And he's a jerk.
2: Yeah, Sydney Sweeney is not going to date Ichabod Crane.
0: Do you remember the Sleepy Hollow TV series?
2: Barely. Yeah.
0: Interesting. I think, as I recall, it wasn't bad.
2: Somebody on Geek Show said that they watched it and quite liked it. Yeah. I don't recall it, though. Huh. Wasn't enough spacemen in it for me or something, probably. Anyway. Yeah, kids are texting in now saying
3: that they love the
2: animated circus thing.
0: I think the Sleepy Hollow that I like best, that has to be the original.
3: The Disney one?
0: With the Disney, yeah.
2: That was pretty scary.
0: It was.
2: When you were a little kid.
0: It was scary.
3: Headless Horseman is my favorite Halloween-y character.
2: Oh. You know, they have him in the Halloween parade at Disneyland.
3: I love it. It's a real horse.
2: Yep. where are all these gifts here?
0: Somebody die?
3: No. At our 40th anniversary party on Saturday, our friends of the program are too nice, and they brought a bunch of gifts for us, which were much appreciated, but yes, not needed. But
0: yeah, so Gina won't take any of them home.
1: Well, I hope she does. She's got some good stuff in here.
0: Let's see. How about these T-shirts?
1: They are from Julie, our Doctor Who fan.
0: Oh, yeah. Myself and my husband, Matt, have been longtime listeners since the late KJQ days. I wanted to show you this appreciation for your advocacy for homeless animals on the show.
1: That's what this is about.
0: Through my small business, I raise funds and collect supplies for local shelters and rescues. The text on the shirt, so somebody got one open, hold it up.
1: Where's that one I gave you?
2: Well, there's
0: right there.
2: There's a bunch of them.
0: Says, thank you for sticking with all of this for 40 years and providing cringeworthy comedy.
3: Really?
0: Subpar sports.
3: That's true.
0: Weather and traffic, silly game segments, and interesting guests. Seriously, though, I appreciate your reasonable worldviews, advocacy for the marginalized, and kind hearts for animals.
1: Yours looks like a firework.
3: That's T-shirt mine. Says, kindness is punk.
0: Oh, I see. Okay. Mm-hmm. I'll wear that. That's nice. Thank you, Julie. That's
1: great. And each of you, Gina, you may not have seen this. She made little bandanas for each of the pups, and including your cat.
0: Oh, this is for my cat.
1: Yes.
0: I'm sure he'll love it.
1: So I actually have Vax's hanging in his studio or in his little area already. That's up on the wall for him. That next to the one that she actually made, the radio pup one that she made for him years ago.
0: Now, what's this this little bag here? What
1: is that? Don't touch it. It's full of glitter. I didn't do this.
3: Maybe we should take it, open it out in the cantina, not in here.
1: Oh. We have, Tim Tams.
0: That's for me, box of Tim Tams.
3: What if I want a Tim Tam?
0: I'll give you a Tim Tam.
3: I like Tim Tams.
1: There's a card.
0: Okay, read the card. We'll see.
3: Bill's not the only one who likes Tim Tams.
1: Oh, and they really sealed this card.
2: Yeah. Oops.
1: Cool.
0: And a box of Milano's.
1: I'm all smiles. Let's see. Bill, Carrie, Bill, and Gina, this is thank you and the stuff for all you have done for, over the years for so many FOPs. Thanks for years of service, years of voices, years of laughter, years of concern, years of listening, years of friendship, years of community to so many of us, along with the thanks, our gifts for you and the staff that make the program work. I swear I can read you guys. This is Dan of Evanston and Anna. Oh, I'm sorry. Her students know her.
3: Thanks, Dan.
1: Small bag is the grab bag. It is up to you for how to divide because
3: they're mini bottles.
1: They are mini bottles.
2: How many?
1: A lot.
0: There's probably 15 or 20 in there.
2: Wow.
0: Just different liquor. There's some Cuervo.
1: Looks about 15.
2: And Stewardess Kelly got me this. This little bottle of wine.
1: Yeah, so each of you guys should have one, mm-hmm. and they each have cards with them. She's the one that bought me the orchid.
2: Oh.
1: Yeah. So I have an orchid at home that I'm very intimidated by.
0: Why?
1: But because orchids are really hard to keep alive, to be honest.
3: Orchids are finicky.
1: They're very finicky, but I have so many plants that I have.
3: You're a plant girl. You'll be able to do it.
1: I have hope for myself this time.
0: Bottle of wine for each of us from, what's her name?
2: Stewardess Kelly.
1: Mm-hmm.
0: Thank you.
3: Thank you, Kelly.
2: And then there's these.
0: It says, please stay for another 40 years. What could go wrong?
3: Nothing.
1: Yeah, so we got four boards.
0: Boards? Oh.
1: Boards that were signed by all the listeners.
3: Carrie's showing you this at x96.com/.
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9: Now that sign says...

0: applesauce.
1: No. I'm kidding. It says applause. Ray, do me a favor. Could you flick that once? All right. Now, remember, you're all a big part of the show. Okay, now you see this gentleman? Now he's giving me this sign, and it says, we're on in 10 seconds, so get ready to have a good time. All right, here we go. This is exciting, isn't it?
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Hello, everybody. This is Lawrence Walk speaking, together with the other members of my organization. I'm ready to bring you our champagne music. We have tried to select songs which you, our audience, have indicated you like best. We have one for the first number that we hope you'll enjoy.

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1: Harry.
2: And a happy estimated 40th anniversary to Radio from Hell, says Tracy and Bountiful.
3: Tracy and Bountiful.
2: Bountiful.
3: Bountiful.
4: Mm-hmm. You know, I never saw that movie.
3: It was terrible.
4: I was just reading the synopsis of Dr. Detroit here. Mm-hmm. It reads like a terrible movie.
3: It was terrible. Yeah.
4: So why do we play the theme song by Devo, Dr. Detroit?
3: I needed a doctor song, and that was the only one that was in my head.
4: Why did you need you couldn't come up with Doctor My Eyes by Jackson?
3: I thought about it, but then I tossed it aside. It's National Call Your Doctor Day.
2: Oh.
3: And they say in that, call the doctor.
4: They do indeed.
3: So.
4: And it's I looked across the way at you, Carrie, and I could see that the song was also making you happy.
3: It's a catchy tune.
4: It was making you bounce around a little bit, which is all to the good.
5: As you know, I love Devo.
4: Yeah, but Dr. Detroit with Dan Aykroyd.
5: Terrible.
4: It really is terrible, huh? I mean, it sure sounds terrible, but it's got an all-star cast.
3: Oh yeah, there's a lot of famous people in there. Yeah.
4: James Brown is in it.
3: Yeah.
4: Blackie Dammit is in it. Whoever Blackie Dammit is.
3: That's the movie where Dan Aykroyd met Donna Dixon.
4: Donna Dixon is in it.
3: And they got married.
4: Right. Okay. Still married.
3: Yeah. No, they're divorced now.
4: Are you sure?
3: Yeah.
4: Oh, I thought they were still together.
3: Nope.
4: After all these years.
3: Nope. They were married a very long time, though.
2: So he's like a doctor in Detroit? What is the
4: He
2: synopsis?
4: Pretends to be a doctor, apparently.
3: The conceit is that he is a professor at a university who is a doctor.
2: Okay.
3: Of, like, science and stuff.
2: Yeah.
3: And he somehow gets involved with a ring of prostitutes who want to run their own operation, but they can't unless they have a pimp protecting them.
2: Okay.
4: For some reason.
3: And so he adopts this persona of Dr. Detroit.
4: Wow.
3: And he has a metal hand.
2: Oh, that's cool.
4: Because, I mean, why does he have a metal hand?
3: I don't know. It's intimidating.
4: Was he born with a metal hand?
3: I think it was just something that he came up with in his, you know, lab or whatever.
4: okay.
3: Yeah.
4: Dan Aykroyd.
3: And so he has to protect these girls. And you know.
4: Dan Aykroyd and Donna Dixon, they got married after Dr. Detroit shortly. They later starred together in films Twilight Zone the Movie, Spies Like Us, and The Couch Trip. Dixon and Aykroyd have three daughters, among whom is singer-songwriter Vera Sola, who I've never heard of, and actor-model Bella Aykroyd. The couple announced in April of 2022 that they were separating after 39 years of marriage, but would remain legally married.
2: Huh.
4: I'm assuming for tax purposes of some sort.
3: I don't know. They're Canadian. I don't know.
4: I think it's probably tax week. Oh, yeah. They probably pay taxes here. There you go.
3: Yeah.
4: Donna Dixon. The last time she worked was in 2020 in the Twilight Zone. She was in a movie called The Sweet Blood of Jesus.
3: Really?
4: In 2014.
3: Really?
2: Is that funny?
4: Yeah, don't you think the sweet blood of Jesus is funny?
2: It's spelled D-A.
4: Duh, yeah.
2: Duh, sweet blood of Jesus.
4: Yeah. I'll click and see what the hell this is. It's a horror film.
3: Horror?
4: Directed by Spike Lee.
3: Really?
4: Hence, duh.
2: Ah, duh. Gotcha.
4: Another Devo.

0: It's almost always unmistakably Devo, isn't it?
1: Yep.
0: I mean, is there? Can you think of a Devo song where you would kind of go, who is that?
1: Hey, is that Devo?
0: Is that really Devo?
1: Oh, no, it's Devo. I don't know. Let me see.
0: They all have, I mean, because they all just have that sort of, that choppy, bouncy beat.
2: Mm-hmm. I just remember seeing them at Kilby Block Party last year.
0: Did they tear it up?
2: They did, yeah. You know, the fun part about that is just seeing, like, the multi-generational crowd there.
0: Mm-hmm. Mm-hmm.
2: You wouldn't think it, but so many people my age know Devo intimately.
0: Yeah, no, that's Devo.
1: Yep.
0: Carrie and I have had an experience with Devo.
2: Yeah.
0: Long time ago, which it's faded finally because it was so long ago.
1: So long ago.
0: They were to play a Halloween show up at the U.
2: Mm-hmm.
0: And we were emceeing a costume contest, as I recall. And everything started to go wrong, and Devo wouldn't come out.
1: Until they got paid.
0: Yeah, was that what they were?
2: Oh, gotcha.
0: And then there were people who... This was very, very early on when Carrie and I were first on the show as the modern music people, who hated us at first. And they demonstrated it that night. People spit at us and yelled at us and threw things at us.
2: No, you got spit at?
0: Yeah.
1: Oh, yeah.
0: Oh, yeah. by University of Utah students. The class of all of them.
2: Okay.
0: I don't know if they were U students, but it was in the Union Ballroom.
2: Uh-huh. So you got an angry Devo on one side and an angry audience on the other.
0: They wanted Devo to come out, and they didn't want to have anything to do with us. They just wanted Devo.
1: And the student union people kept saying, kill for time. Yeah. We're trying to get the cash together to pay Devo so they'll come out on stage.
2: Oh, no.
1: They wanted to be paid in cash.
0: Yeah.
2: How much time did you have to kill?
0: I don't know. I just remember it being a miserable, miserable experience.
1: It felt like an hour, but...
0: It was probably 10 minutes. And if you were there that night, call and tell us.
2: Yeah.
0: What it was. Somebody probably was listening, was there.
2: Spitting.
0: If you spat upon us, 877-602-9696.
1: Yeah.
0: Oh, what? Oh, you... This man, maybe this one. Well, no, there it starts to be Devo again.
1: Yeah.
0: And don't get me wrong, I'm not saying this is a criticism. It's just, you know... A signature sound.
2: Mm-hmm.
1: You should really watch that Devo documentary on Netflix.
0: Is it still on? Still there?
1: It's you don't realize how influential they have been and important they have been to music. You know?

0: It looks like we got some people on the phone who want to talk about spitting on us, so maybe we better
1: let's take a break.
2: Wow.
0: All right. We'll be back after a couple of minutes. We'll officially begin the program and talk to you on the phone with your check-ins. 877-602-9696 is the number. 877-602-9696. 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
1: All right, 619. Let's get this over with.
0: Yeah, let's 40 years. Let's get this over with. Yeah. 40 years. All right, we'll officially begin the program, and then we'll go to you on the telephone, 877-602-9696. Or texting is 33986. Let's see. The moon, 38.5% of full. It is a waning crescent moon. The moon will set today at 2:53 p.m. Today being Tuesday, it's the 9th day of June, the approximate date of the 40-year anniversary of Radio from Hell. This is the year 2026. It's National Donald Duck Day.
1: Oh.
0: First screen appearance in the Silly Symphony short, The Wise Little Hen. And Donald Duck won an Oscar, you know.
1: Oh, he did?
0: He did, for Der Führer's Face, a short cartoon with Hitler in it. It's National Pet Wedding Week.
1: Pet wedding?
0: Yes. Observed during the second week of June, this is the time when pets get to experience the joys of a wedding ceremony.
11: I'd go to a pet wedding.
0: I think you should have one.
11: I'd get wasted at a pet wedding.
0: Yeah,
1: sure.
0: But you know, I mean, there's a lot of problems in this world, but it's forklift safety day. So make sure you're safe with your forklift. International Dark and Stormy Day.
1: Mm.
0: And it's Love Your Burial Ground Week.
1: Oh.
0: Your cemetery. Just, you know, take a little care with your cemetery. You know, maybe stop by and clean things up around the headstone of one of your relatives or whatever.
1: Sure.
0: This is an all-new edition of the show that's been removed from the list of Christian morning shows.
1: Oh, my.
0: It's Radio from Hell, starring the Lords of Morning Radio. It's Kerry Jackson right over there. I'm Bill Allred. Gina Barberi is another Lord of Morning Radio. However, she's not here.
1: Mm.
0: It's sort of significant, isn't it, in a way that she's not here on the day we celebrate the 40th anniversary of Radio from Hell?
11: It was her choice.
0: Nick Davis is filling in. Thank you. Nick's your buddy. Nick's your pal. Katie, for short, is our excellent producer who's just been working her ass off the last few days, harder than ever. Dawson is here helping out. And there's the dog not working his ass off at all. Vax is sleeping. And Lakai here somewhere? In the
12: I
0: back?
12: Believe so, yes.
11: Yeah, all right. She is.
12: Yes. I did not see her, but I believe she is.
0: All right, now we go to check-ins.
12: All right, so let's begin with Adam.

0: Hey.
1: And Mitt, don't set the bar too high for Gina's return.
2: Oh, I don't think I can do that. What you got for us?
1: So, this morning you were talking about the movie Doc Hollywood, and you said
3: actor. No, we weren't. No, we weren't.
0: No, we weren't.
3: We're talking about the movie Dr. Detroit.
1: Dr. Detroit, that's right. I'm sorry.
3: That's okay.
1: You were talking about an actor in it named Blackie Dammit.
3: Yeah.
1: Blackie Dammit's real name is John Kiedis, and he's the dad of Anthony Kiedis of the Chili Peppers.
0: Really?
3: Well, I'll be damned go to hell.
0: Well.
3: Amazing. How do you, is that just some little tidbit of knowledge you had stuck away there?
1: Anthony talks about it in his book, Scar Tissue.
0: Oh.
1: And Anthony actually acted under the name Cole Dammit when he was a teenager.
3: Cole Dammit.
1: After school specials.
2: That's a great name.
3: That is.
0: Dammit.
3: Blackie Dammit and Cole Dammit.
0: I like that.
3: Well, that's thank you, Adam.
0: Thank
3: that's,
0: you, Adam.
3: You have contributed mightily to our program today.
0: All right.
1: Have a great day.
0: Yeah. The Doc Hollywood questions will come later with Beat Nick because it's Michael J. Fox's birthday.
3: Mm.
0: Uh-huh. Mark is here.
3: Hi, Mark.
4: Hi, guys. How are you doing?
3: Good. Hi. What's up?
4: Well, you were reminding me of an event I went to about 40 years ago up the student ballroom at the University of Utah. When you mentioned Devo, I'm like, I think I was there, and it was more than 10 minutes. We probably waited an hour.
3: I think that's probably true. And it was
4: a long one. Go ahead.
3: Fine. Keep going.
4: No. It seemed that they told us that they got stuck at the airport or something like that. They were probably trying to find a delay to keep us there. It was a crowded room.
0: That was a lie. They were trying to find a way to get cash at that time of night for the band because the band refused to go on stage unless they got paid in cash.
3: And do you recall how do you recall the crowd being exceptionally mean to us?
4: Yes, and it was – well, the problem is it was crowded. I mean, we were like sardines packed in a can, and they were standing room only, and it was tight and
3: it's
4: hot.
3: That's no excuse miserable. For spitting on a fellow human being.
4: I remember that so well. Yeah. I'm glad you guys brought that up. That was actually a fun memory.
3: Well, good. I'm glad it was for you.
0: Thanks, Mark.
3: Thanks, Mark.
4: That's true. All right. Thanks, guys. Okay. You bet.
0: Let's go to Kevin.
3: Hi, Kevin.
5: Hi, how are you folks?
3: Well, just fine. What's up with you today?
5: Well, I heard your Facebook reel yesterday about Governor Cox.
3: Hang on for a second. Are you in Montana right now?
5: I am.
3: Okay, I just want to clear that up. Okay, so yeah, we're talking about Governor Cox. Yeah.
5: Yeah, I think that there's some behind the scenes shenanigans going on. I've never been like you, Bill, I was somewhat a fan of Governor Cox till 2020, but I think what's happened is Governor Cox got caught underhandedly. Remember when Phil Lyman accused him of miscounting the votes? And I watched some videos about this.
3: Yeah.
5: I think it's true that he did, and he got caught, and so Governor Cox is backpedaling on whatever he promised. I think he knows that he's in deep crap, and so I think he's trying to kiss up to people.
6: Facebook says it's true.
2: Wouldn't they just bring that evidence up and throw him out if that was the case?
3: I don't see. Here's the one of the big reasons I don't hold to that theory, and I know what you're trying to say, but is that Phil Lyman is a
0: You can't trust Phil Lyman.
3: He's a liar and a cheat. And
5: I like Phil Lyman.
0: No, he's a dirty dealer.
3: He's terrible.
0: Yeah,
3: he is a terrible.
0: Not a good person.
5: Oh, well, I disagree with you there. I've interviewed him on a podcast.
3: No, so I've been in several debates with Phil, and I do not.
0: No, he's underhanded.
3: The first I'll tell you though honestly, the first time I met Phil, he was actually very nice and was really good to talk to. But he's also righter than right wing.
0: Yeah, he's two-faced.
3: Yeah. Anyway, thanks for checking in with us, and thanks for listening up in Montana. We appreciate it.
0: Thanks, Kevin. Nope.
2: Well, there you go.
0: You got mad and went away.
3: Well, if they don't like Phil Lyman.
6: Facebook says it's true.
0: Yeah.
3: No, I
0: don't know. I watched.

0: couple of videos.
1: That's I mean, there's that theory doesn't hold water either, because if he was manipulating the vote,
0: and here's the thing.
1: Couldn't do that.
0: Here's the thing about the right wing. Their feelings, they think, are evidence. It's not evidence. Just because you feel that something might have happened.
1: It seems like something might be fishy here.
0: Yeah, it's the same thing with this California election going on right now. They feel like something bad went down, but they can't prove it.
2: Right.
1: It's,
0: All right. Let's see. Medic Jack from Eagle Mountain, Utah's Florida. Congratulations on the beginning, your 41st year. Thanks for letting me listen to the first 40. Mm-hmm. Bus driver Troy checking in. Sketchy Blake of Ogden checking in. Patrick, the friendly neighborhood middle school teacher, checking in. I'm calling my doctor today. Mixer driver Shane checking in from the Provo Airport. Zane in Dallas checking in. Happy 40th. Been listening for 30 years. Milk Creek Coffee. Mm. Hi, Junior Lord Nick.
2: Mm.
0: Salem Steve checking in.
2: You guys can fight about it. I'm just here.
0: Max Power, Adam the Electrician checking in. I kind of want the Spurs to win the finals.
1: They won. They won last night.
0: Did they? Mm-hmm.
1: Yeah. And the crowd was less than kind to Donald Trump.
2: Yeah.
0: Dumb movie, but Devo is the best. I've seen them twice in the last 2 years. Still great. Jamaica John checking in. Happy 40th birthday. You never sounded or looked better. Thanks for all the years. I attended that show. I was at that show with the U.
1: The Devo show.
0: Yeah. Chef Roy checking in. I can honestly say I wasn't there, and I didn't spit on you guys.
1: Well, thank you.
2: That's good.
0: The Wizard of Ogden checking in. Mike and but Devo is the best. I've seen them twice in the last 2 years. Still great. Jamaica John checking in. Happy 40th birthday. You never sounded or looked better. Thanks for all the years. I attended that show. I was at that show with the U.
1: The Devo show.
0: Yeah. Chef Roy checking in. I can honestly say I wasn't there, and I didn't spit on you guys.
1: Well, thank you.
2: That's good.
0: The Wizard of Ogden checking in. Mike in Nashville. Morning Lords and Nick. Oh. Toward the end of the show, they threw dozens of rubber bouncy balls into the audience. People loved it.
1: That show also cured us of, or just let us know that, as a morning show, you should never judge contests.
0: No. Yeah. Johnny B checking in, enjoying a listen as I get ready for another lumbar puncture this morning. Doesn't that sound fun?
1: Mm-mm.
0: Katie in San Pete County, Meshack of Erta. Oh, it's Meshack's birthday today.
1: Hey, happy birthday.
2: Happy birthday, Meshack.
1: I hope you find a job.
0: Yeah. Calvin from the Dell checking in, sleepless in Sandy. Let's see, Brady checking in, Dr. Neil, don't call me, please. I don't care what day it is. Tim the Tree Guy, Dave of Westbrook. Lots of people here, so let's get going.
2: Let's do it. Traffic, that is very much getting going, as I am seeing nothing but green out there across the valley. But that's what UDOT is reporting, and as we all know, UDOT's website is a liar sometimes. So if you are seeing any traffic, why don't you let me know about it? 33986 is the text line where you can do so.
0: All right. We will take a break. We will be back after some messages and a song.
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11: Good morning, everyone. A reading from the letter of John to the couple with the crying baby upstairs. Obviously, you hear your kid crying and you're trying to break him of some habit, but I got news for you. 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

0: right, 6:39 right now. It is time for some big boy news and innuendo. Right after that, it's Frank Crist presents They're Fine, They're Just Fine, the Dead Celebrity Game. We'll give you a list of four celebrity names. Three of those celebrities, well, they're just fine. One of them is dead. If you pick the dead one correctly, you will win.
1: Tickets to see Dungeons and Dragons in concert with the Utah Symphony. They are basically doing a whole concert with the movie playing behind it, June 19th and the 20th over at Abravanel Hall.
0: All right, if you're a fan of Dungeons and Dragons, this is just for you. 877-602-9696 is the number to call to get those tickets. And all you got to do is play Frank Crist Presents. Right after this, big boy news and innuendo brought to you by
1: 40 years of broadcasting entertainment from you guys.
2: What? That's a sponsor?
1: Did
2: we pay for that?
1: We didn't.
2: We paid to praise ourselves?
1: We didn't want to step on your guys' toes, we left this open for you.
2: Oh.
0: And always remember, please don't ever forget.
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4: This program is intended for mature audiences. Parental discretion is advised.
2: Alice Cooper guitarist and solo artist Nita Strauss has given birth to her first child with husband Josh Villalta. The couple welcomed Maxwell James Villalta on May 28th, 7 pounds, 6 ounces. Strauss shared her joy with People magazine, saying, we're in the full-on newborn trenches, exhausted, running on fumes, figuring out a new parenthood as we go, and it's still the most fulfilling and incredible time of our lives. The couple listened to Metallica's Nothing Else Matters during labor preparation. Villalta explained, as we prepared to meet our son, the song seemed to capture exactly how we felt that day. Nothing else mattered except the love we shared and the new life we were about to welcome into the world. Ms. Strauss is taking maternity leave from Alice Cooper's band. Guitarist Anna Cara will substitute on the 2026 tour. Isn't that sweet?
1: Mm-hmm.
0: I don't know if that's what that song is about. But
2: well, a U.S. Army Apache helicopter went down near the Strait of Hormuz yesterday, and the two crew members were safely rescued, according to two people briefed on the incident. Not immediately clear whether the Apache was shot down by Iranian fire, experienced mechanical failure, or encountered some other problem, said one of the people who spoke on condition of anonymity, said the incident was under investigation. It occurred after days in which hostilities in the region escalated and then ebbed as Israel and Iran continued to military strikes, exchanging them before stepping back, the latest example of the tenuous nature of the ceasefire. Donald Trump told reporters early Tuesday that the crew members were fine. He did not provide further details, saying that a report on the incident would be issued soon. Well, let's see now. It's been more than 2 months since Donald Trump announced a ceasefire with Iran, saying at the time that the two sides were close to a deal. Trump said on social media back on April 7th that we're very far along, but we need 2 weeks for the agreement to be finalized and consummated. He concluded by saying that it's an honor to have this long-term problem close to resolution. There was no resolution, of course.
0: No.
2: But Trump has nonetheless spent the last 2 months since then continuing to suggest that a deal was right around the corner, and he's been telling us that a lot, including the period before the ceasefire. He's done it at least 37 times.
1: Mm-hmm.
2: That's the number of times he has said directly, in social media posts, public appearances, and phone calls with the media, that a deal was just right there. Or he claimed that Iran was desperate to cut one. There is no indication that that's any more true today than it was back on April 7th. But Trump keeps saying it, either because he's delusional or he's trying to claim the financial markets, or calm the financial markets, rather, or thinking that he can will it into existence.
1: Why not both?
2: But it's exactly not a claim people should take seriously at all. I think we may be there a lot longer than
5: authoritarian rule.
2: Trump was booed loudly by fans inside Madison Square Garden when he was shown on video screens. Wow. During the national anthem prior to Game 3 of the NBA Finals on Monday night, Trump was shown for several seconds giving a military salute. The boos ended when the U.S. flag followed him on the screens, and fans cheered when New York Knicks players were shown. Mentions of the San Antonio Spurs, of course, also elicited loud boos. Trump watching from Knicks owner James Dolan's suite, along with his granddaughter Kai, and personal advisor Boris Epstein, and cabinet secretaries Lee Zeldin, Sean Duffy, and Doug Burgum.
0: They all sat and watched him sleep through the game.
2: Yeah, and then he had a nice snooze during the game.
0: Yep.
2: Let's see. Former Box Elder County judge who pleaded guilty earlier to multiple sex crimes committed when he was entrusted to oversee justice from the bench was sentenced to 3 prison terms, 0 to 5 years, covering all of the charges against him. Kevin Christensen is the former judge. It appeared at his sentencing hearing on Monday, over 2 months after he accepted a plea deal to 1 charge of enticing a minor using the internet and 2 charges of dealing in materials harmful to a minor. The prison sentence handed down was one that delighted even the former judge's family. "I don't know how really to put this into words, but I feel like we've got some type of justice today," said Christensen's adopted daughter, Kenzie. While speaking at the hearing, Christensen appeared to be weeping as he spoke to Judge Catherine Conklin, saying, "I really messed up."
0: Mm.
2: Yeah. "I've had a lot of time to reflect and think about the things I've done and the pain and damage I've caused. The sorrow I feel is truly beyond words. It's not me feeling sorry for myself. It's feeling sorry for those I've hurt and betrayed, the victims and the potential victims."
6: He's sorry.
2: He was nabbed because he was online and he believed he was talking to a 13-year-old girl. But then they found other materials in his possession.
1: Mm-hmm. What an idiot.
2: Yeah. This has really got me going. No one in the state might be better suited to speak on the Department of Defense's and I disagree with that statement. Let me read it again.
1: Yeah.
2: "No one in the state might be better suited to speak on the Department of Defense's short-lived decision to exclude the Church of Jesus Christ of Latter-day Saints from the list of Christian religions than former Utah Congressman Chris Stewart." I don't think Chris Stewart's qualified to speak about anything.
7: No.
2: A member of the Church of Jesus Christ of Latter-day Saints, Stewart served in the U.S. Air Force for over a decade, flying jets and the B-1 bomber before being elected to Congress in 2012. So when Stewart first heard of the classification issue over the weekend, he was offended. "Military is pretty deep in our family DNA, and at the same time, we're very faithful to my faith in the Church of Jesus Christ," explained Stewart. "That's why this thing the Pentagon did was deeply offensive to me and an arrogant thing to do, such a misstep." Well, on Monday, after a tremendous amount of backlash from current political leaders in Utah, the Pentagon reorganized the religions by denomination and removed the Christian category. So they had whittled down all the number of religions they would recognize in the military,
1: mm-hmm.
2: from like 300 to 30 or whatever it was. And then they classified them as Christian or non-Christian. And the Church of Jesus Christ of Latter-day Saints was classified by Pete Hegseth and the Department of Defense as non-Christian,
1: mm-hmm.
2: which understandably upset people who are members of that religion.
0: Of course.
2: It's a Christian religion.
1: Mm-hmm.
2: But Pete Hegseth has mm-hmm. different ideas about that sort
0: yes.
2: of thing, because he has, as Carrie likes to point out, he's a Christian nationalist.
0: Yes.
2: So now the Pentagon reorganized the religions, and then they said, okay, well, what we're going to do here, we're going to just say, no, we won't say Christian about any of them.
0: Yeah.
1: Yeah.
2: We'll just remove that.
1: Which is the funniest outcome.
2: And people like Chris Stewart think, oh, that's great. That's wonderful. Overlooking the fact
0: yeah.
2: that it was done in the first place.
1: Yeah.
0: Exactly.
2: That it was an intentional act.
1: Uh-huh.
2: And that Pete Hegseth still doesn't think that the Church of Jesus Christ of Latter-day Saints is a Christian religion.
1: Well, mm-hmm. that and the discrimination against many other faiths that mm-hmm. weren't a part of that as well.
2: Yeah.
1: They think, we're mad because they're coming after us specifically. It's like, no, if you believe in religious freedom, this should be open to everybody, not just you
2: just,
1: guys.
2: Just don't go, oh, thank goodness they did this.
1: Yeah.
0: Yeah.
2: Just remember, they made that decision.
1: Yeah. It's such a junior high tactic of, let's not label it at all.
0: And they haven't changed their minds. They still don't think that Mormons are Christian.
1: Yeah.
2: High school may have to revive a retro beauty accessory, the compact mirror, after the school removed, this is Kearns High School, all mirrors from its restrooms about a month ago. Students at Kearns High School no longer have any mirrors in the restrooms. It's an effort to dissuade students from lingering in the restroom and running late for class.
1: They're too caught up in their own.
2: Well, if you've ever seen kids at Kearns High School, you know they are so good looking that when they catch sight of themselves in the mirror, they can't turn away.
1: Right.
2: They are damned handsome boys and girls.
1: Oh.
2: And they go to the restroom and they got to get to class and they look at the mirror. Just they go, oh my God, look at how handsome I am.
6: What?
2: Oh. Let's see. Yeah. Oh, this is the, okay. We got to wrap it up. Duncan Hines has officially introduced a new seasonal offering in its Baking with Dolly collection, Star Spangled Sugar Cookie Mix.
0: Ooh,
1: wow.
2: Dolly Parton's Star Spangled Sugar Cookie Mix.
0: There we go.
2: Dolly has given us several treats before, from the holiday sugar cookie kits, pumpkin spice cookie mix. Well, these are, don't those look.
1: I love Duncan Hines.
2: Hey, that's a terrible caricature of Dolly Parton.
1: Yeah. Got to get it for our coworker, Shay.
2: Duncan Hines is good.
1: Dolly Parton.
0: She does?
1: Yeah.
0: Oh, okay.
1: Loves Dolly Parton.
2: All right. That's it. Sports weather traffic.
1: Sports, well, as you kind of hit on, the San Antonio Spurs won their first game of the NBA Finals last night with a final score of 115-111, still with the Knicks leading the series 2-1. Some are saying it was the bad luck of Trump visiting Madison Square Garden
2: Maybe.
1: That caused the Knicks to lose the game. But the game four will be taking place Wednesday also at Madison Square Garden. Taking a peek at the weather, we are currently looking at a high of 76 today with a slight chance of showers and a slight chance of thunderstorms later today. Tomorrow it's going to get sunny with a high of 78 and similar weather on Thursday. Taking a peek at the traffic, I am hitting the refresh button to make sure I am giving you the most up-to-date reporting about the tires hitting the roads out there.
2: And are you?
1: Let me hit it again, since you asked.
2: yes?
1: It is nothing but green across the board. Absolutely no traffic that I'm seeing, but you are out there seeing something different outside of a computer screen, so if you have any traffic to report, 33986 is the text line where you can do so. That is your traffic.
2: Oh, good morning, Frank.
7: Oh, hello, everyone.
2: Frank Crist, the Grim Reaper, the Reaper of Celebrity Souls, has joined us here in the studio.
7: How are you feeling?
2: I'm fine. I'm just fine, Frank.
7: On this big 40th anniversary of yours.
2: Fine. I'm just fine, I think. And, Frank is here. So if you don't know, Frank is a Grim Reaper, the traditional-looking Grim Reaper, the skeletal figure with a robe and a scythe. Little update, though. Usually Grim Reapers go around and reap souls on their horses. Frank has an electric scooter.
7: I don't care for horses.
2: They're kind of persnickety, aren't they?
7: They can be, yes. Mm-hmm.
1: Is there a story behind that, or is that just personal
7: preference?
1: Well,
7: it involves my childhood.
2: Oh, all right. Frank has been tasked by the powers that be, wherever they are, reaping the souls of celebrities. And it's a curse because Frank loves them.
7: I love our precious celebrities. Everything they say and do is right, except for Kevin Sorbo.
2: And now Frank joins us to play the game we call Frank Crist Presents.
7: They're fine. They're just fine.
2: He brings into the studio a list of four actors, and three of the actors on that list are...
7: Oh, they're just fine.
2: But one of them, one of these actors has taken up residence in the Boneyard. And it is the contestant's job to figure out who the dead celebrity is. And who do we have?
7: Paige is here.
2: Paige, good morning. How are you?
8: I'm fine. I'm just fine.
2: That's good, Paige. Now, Paige, if you identify the dead celebrity on this list, you will win what, Nick?
1: Tickets to see Dungeons & Dragons in concert. Ooh. The Utah Symphony presents Dungeons & Dragons in concert, performing the score to Dungeons & Dragons, Honor Among Thieves. That is going to be playing live alongside the film June 19th and the 20th at Abravanel Hall.
2: All right. You ready to go, Paige?
8: I am.
2: Okay. Because it's Love Your Burial Ground Week, Frank has given me a list of actors in movies that feature or are set in cemeteries or graveyards.
7: Oh.
2: Well, you've spent a lot of time there, don't you, Frank?
7: It's one of the workplaces.
2: Yes. All right, here are the celebrities. You tell me which one is pushing up Daisy's page. Number one, Paul Williams, a noted songwriter. He wrote such hits as Old Fashioned Love Song and The Carpenters' We've Only Just Begun and Rainy Days and Mondays. He also wrote the Oscar-nominated song Rainbow Connection from the Muppet movie. And he's also done a fair amount of acting. He was in Smokey and the Bandit and Battle for the Planet of the Apes, among them.
7: Oh, yes.
2: And Paul Williams' Boneyard movie, The Loved One, which is a really dark satirical comedy mocking the eccentricities of the American funeral industry. And it is set largely in a big, opulent Hollywood-style cemetery. Number one, Paul Williams. Number two, Annabeth Gish. Her film roles include some of those movies, Shag, Hiding Out, Mystic Pizza, SLC Punk, and The Last Supper. On TV, she had recurring roles in The X-Files, West Wing, and Halt and Catch Fire. Her Boneyard movie, her cemetery movie, Double Jeopardy, a tense thriller sequence featuring the protagonist being locked inside a coffin and left in an historic above-ground mausoleum in New Orleans. Number two, Annabeth Gish. Number three, Dominic Dunn. She made her on-screen debut with the television film Diary of a Teenage Hitchhiker, and she had a recurring role on the series Family. Her film career then picked up with the blockbuster horror film Poltergeist, and after that, she headlined in the Western film The Shadow Riders, and her Boneyard movie, of course, Poltergeist. The central conflict revolving around a family's home built directly over an old cemetery. Number three, Dominic Dunn. And finally, number four, Embeth Davids. She appeared in movies like Schindler's List, Matilda, Bridget Jones' Diary, Mansfield Park, Bicentennial Man. She was on TV, too, in Grey's Anatomy, Mad Men, Californication. Her Boneyard movie, Army of Darkness. Ash must travel to a haunted, fog-drenched graveyard to retrieve the Necronomicon. Number four, Embeth Davids. One of those actors is dead, Paige. Which one?
8: I'm going to go with the Poltergeist curse and go for number three.
2: Yep. Yeah, you're right. Sad ending for poor Dominique Dunn.
7: The Poltergeist curse.
2: Yeah, she was only 22 when she died. And she was murdered in 1982.
7: Tragedy.
2: Yes, it was. All right, Paige, congratulations. That tragedy has turned into tickets for you.
8: All right, sad, but okay.
2: All right, hang on. We make no bones about this.
7: Oh, wow.
2: It's a macabre game. It really
7: is. Yes, it is.
2: All right, hang on, Paige, and Katie will tell you how to get your tickets.
7: I have to go check on some celebrities.
2: Like
1: who?
7: Dick Vitale.
2: Oh, really? Is he still?
7: He's 87 today.
2: I thought Dick had,
7: still with us.
2: Oh, good.
7: Aaron Sorkin is 65. We'll do a walk down the hallway talking scene later.
2: Yeah.
7: Michael J. Fox is 65.
2: Mm.
7: I'll be taking him at 88 miles an hour, all right?
2: Goodbye,
7: everybody. Goodbye.
1: Bye, Frank.
2: So long, Frank.
1: Still no issues out there on the road, but you got the peepers while you're driving. I'm just peeping this computer screen. 339.

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1: 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We got Boner of the Day coming up. Hello, yeah, what? 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
1: Hello, you've reached Alan Rickman at 555-0122. Please leave a message at the beep. Hello, Alan Rickman. It's Alan Rickman. Reminding you to move the pork chops from the freezer to the refrigerator so they defrost properly. Do not disappoint me. Hello. You've reached Alan Rickman at 555-0122. Please leave a message at the beep. Alan, it's me again. Remember that turtle joke for the party?
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2: All right, 703 right now.
3: John in Riverton says, are you guys doing anything to celebrate your big 40th anniversary?
2: In Riverton?
3: Oh. In Riverton?
2: In Riverton.
4: I guess we are.
2: Riverton.
4: We have a cake here.
2: Oh, my.
5: Well, let's remember who your producer is and how much I like to go all out. I mean, have you seen your studio?
3: Yeah.
2: Yeah, I mean, look at
4: it. Yeah, so it's all kinds of stuff.
5: I hope you enjoy it. Well, I went looking for a really cool cake topper, and let me tell you, it's hard to find. When it comes to finding one that's really fun and fitting, that doesn't say happy birthday like everything else does, how about a 39 plus one?
4: So you've got 39 plus, and then it's instead, flipping the bird.
3: Uh-huh.
2: Oh, I see.
5: Oh, yeah.
3: Wow.
5: There you go.
3: That's a good-looking cake.
5: So, you know, it's early in the morning. All of us love eating cake early in the morning, but I also selfishly decided to buy my favorite cake, my personal favorite cake.
2: Which is?
5: Tiramisu.
2: Oh, nice.
5: So, happy anniversary, Radio From Hell.
2: Oh, thank you, Kate.
5: I appreciate you guys and all you've done and helped me out with for the last few years. But, yeah, I 3D printed this cake topper last night because there was no other good ones.
4: Now, where do you buy a cake like that?
5: This is from Harmon's.
4: Okay.
5: Love Harmon's. They're great. And it has some nice little chocolate curls around the edge.
2: Oh, look at that.
5: Yeah. It's very nice. It's very elegant. I also know that there's something else happening later, so I wasn't trying to do extra sweets upon extra sweets because we also have the Donut Critic today.
2: Yeah.
3: Oh, man.
2: We got the Donut Critic at 8:45, look, and then at 10.
5: We're loading you up on sugar today. That's the plan.
4: Yeah, there's some breakfast and
2: breakfast and more
4: cake.
5: Yeah.
3: But in the cantina.
2: It's a gathering in the cantina, and I don't know why. Why do I feel awkward about this?
5: Because Gina's not here.
2: Yeah.
4: It was a company-wide memo. We're going to have breakfast and a cake in the cantina, celebrate 40 years of Radio From Hell.
3: Mm-hmm.
4: Everybody, please join us. And you feel awkward, Carrie, because there won't be very many people there.
3: You don't think? No?
2: No, okay. The radio people never say no to free food.
5: Yeah,
3: I was going to say.
5: That's a thing. So, Bill, here's a knife.
4: Yeah.
3: You got to cut the cake, Bill.
5: You got to cut the cake.
3: Yeah.
4: I don't feel like I should do it.
3: Why?
4: You should cut the cake last year,
5: damn it.
4: You can do it right. You do it the right way.
5: Just put the knife in it then.
3: There you go. Do something. Come on, Bill. Come on.
5: There you go.
3: There you go.
5: Look at you go.
3: Big slice.
5: Look at you go.
2: And you ruined it.
4: Yeah. Yep, I did.
5: But I did this last year. Now, it's not fully customized because, I do this because I always wanted to because I liked seeing it done on air. And then I was told that they bought you guys a cake. And it's going to kind of upstand my cake. So I went, I'm going to get a cake that I enjoy and we'll take home when I want to. Yeah.
4: Just give me that little tiny piece. That I started to cut there.
5: Just a little bit.
4: Yeah.
2: I'll take a little because I want to try a Harmon's tiramisu.
5: I'm going to tell you right now, if you've never had it, it is so good.
2: They always have a great bakery. You know, anything in their bakery is good.
5: Don't worry, Bill. I'm not trying to use my hands, but it definitely fell apart on you.
4: It doesn't matter. So. You could just use your fingers if you want. I don't care.
5: You know, I could. I'm trying to. You know, it's because I think Gina is here. That's what it is. Secretly, I think Gina's here, and I know she wouldn't want me to touch the cake with my hands.
3: Mm-hmm. No,
6: she touched it with her hands.
4: Gina likes only likes to eat things that have never come into human contact.
5: You right. know, she would have eaten this cake, too.
2: She probably would have.
5: Because there's not cheese in this cake. And last year, when I got you guys that custom cake, and it had your happy whatever anniversary on it, she did eat it because I made sure that it didn't have cream cheese frosting. It had buttercream frosting.
3: You guys are just the belle of the ball today.
5: Look.
4: Well, that's really good.
5: Not everybody turns 40.
3: Not, oh, no. Thank you.
5: And especially a radio show. Mm-hmm. When are we going to get the next opportunity to do this? Please tell me.
2: Well, that's what the Trent Falcone was saying at the party. He says, you really don't realize how impossible this is.
3: Uh-huh.
2: That a corporate radio show is still around for 40 years.
5: Yeah.
4: Well, I mean,
2: And Trent is familiar with the industry.
4: I think it's because we've always been anti-corporate.
2: Yeah.
3: Mm-hmm. Sure.
2: Or as Jim Facer always said, the only reason that you guys are still around is because everyone else sucks.
5: Yeah. Not too.
4: That was our. And he also would like to tell us frequently that, you know, monkeys could do your job.
3: Yeah. Mm-hmm. No, but so many people showed up to the thing on Saturday.
5: Oh, yeah, it was like, huge.
3: There's a reason you guys have been going for 40 years.
4: We had over 200 people there, which was very great. But 40 years is not, is...
5: It's quite an accomplishment.
4: But it's almost like it just happened. We didn't really do any... It just sort of happened.
3: Right. It's not something you were necessarily aiming for, is what you're saying.
4: And it's really that for me, too, because... Unlike Carrie, now Carrie wanted to be in radio.
3: Mm-hmm.
4: That was his desire and his goal. I had no intention of being on the radio and doing this for a career. None.
3: Well, and I know what it is, but I'm asking so the audience can know what was your intention.
4: Well, I was gonna be an actor, and I had been an actor, and I'd done some acting, and I acted in New York, as a matter of fact, in an off Broadway play, and. I did a lot of regional theater and touring theater and stuff like that. But I was broke, and I needed a job, and so I walked into an Ogden radio station. Actually, I was playing disco music in a bar in the DJ booth.
3: Mm-hmm.
4: And some guy came up to the booth and said, "Hey, I just quit my job at a radio station here in Ogden. Why don't you go? You're entertaining. Go ask him." So I went and said, "Can I get a job?" And they said, "Yeah, yeah, we'll hire you."
5: And he said, "Like you said, you look like you should be in radio."
4: I know. You know, he just thought he thought I was entertaining.
5: Ah.
4: And so I got the job, and I thought, "Oh, great, I'm going to be on the radio." But I wasn't. I was an overnight board op.
3: Mm-hmm.
4: They let me record the weather.
3: Hell yeah, that's sick. Yeah. How many years were you doing that before KJQ? Because I know the KJQ timeline moving forward.
4: Six. So I've been doing radio for 46 years.
3: Wow. And Carrie, how many years were you doing radio before KJQ?
2: I always like to tell people I've been standing in front of an open microphone since 1983.
3: Damn. That's crazy.
4: Yeah, just I was at 1980.
3: So you were doing it 3 years before?
4: Yeah.
3: I'm doing the math in my head correctly?
4: Yeah.
3: KJQ?
2: Yeah.
3: Okay.
2: Yeah, I jumped around quite a few different jobs in that 3 years.
3: And what got you interested in radio?
2: To meet girls.
3: Yeah.
5: At least he's honest.
3: You don't need a...
4: And it worked.
3: That. Yeah.
2: And it worked.
5: Yeah.
2: Oh, it worked. Yeah. I wanted to be on the radio. And the one Baptist kid in Salem, Rhett Neal, his father bought the radio station.
3: Mm-hmm.
2: It was a country station. KONI, 1490 AM. And I thought, well, I was the only kid who would play with Rhett because he was Baptist and the rest of the town was Mormon.
3: Mm-hmm.
2: And he and I shared a love of Groucho Marx and Star Trek. So I thought I had an in. So I thought, well, I'll go see Mr. Neal. And I said to him, I want to be on the radio. And he said, Carrie, I'm going to be honest with you. Your voice is too high to be on the radio. You'll never work in that.
4: And back then, it was Carrie's voice is still a little. I mean, it's a higher register, but I believe it was higher then.
2: This was in the Boss Jock era, though.
4: Right. If, yeah. You know. No, I.
3: What does that mean?
4: It's well. It means that you didn't. You needed to talk.
6: You needed to have the voice.
5: Yeah. Oh. You had that announcer, you deep announcer voice.
3: I didn't know it was called Boss Jock.
6: The Boss Jock era. Yeah.
4: But we. But it radio sort of morphed into. Oh, you can just sort of talk like yourself.
3: Yeah. Mm-hmm. Mm-hmm.
4: People are always surprised when they meet us that they say to me, "Hey, you sound just like you sound on the radio."
2: Well, yeah, well,
4: yeah.
5: There's not voice modulators used.
3: You know
5: used.
3: What, though? That still goes on. I've met people outside of this station. Not really in this building, but there's many stations around here where the people, if you meet them in person, have a completely different voice than they have on air.
2: They, for some reason, put the voice on.
3: Yeah.
2: I don't know why, but there you go.
3: You're listening to KXRK-FM.
2: Yeah.
3: Yeah.
5: Just like that.
3: Mm-hmm.
4: I'm Johnny Ola.
3: Yeah.
2: Exactly. But yeah, there was a whole period of time where that's where everybody on the radio sounded like. It was called the Boss Jock era.
3: Okay. I think that that makes sense that it existed kind of pre-internet, especially before you could see these people.
4: I'm glad nobody ever asked me to do that.
2: So I got turned down by Mr. Neal. Well, then he turned around and sold the radio station to a group of Hare Krishnas.
3: Mm-hmm.
2: And I was attending broadcast school up here in Salt Lake. It was like a 1-year course, and I was three months in. And I just happened to be driving by the station because it was on the way home.
3: Mm-hmm.
2: And I pulled in. I said, I just want to work on the radio. There's one guy there named Steve Hope. And I remember Steve Hope because he worked at KEYY in Provo.
4: Mm.
2: And I said, I want to be on the radio. And he goes, see the toilet over there? Go ahead and clean it. And then show up here Sunday morning, and I'll show you what you have to do.
4: He really did that?
2: He did that.
4: I don't know if I would have.
5: The prerequisite of Carrie getting a job in radio.
2: I cleaned the toilet, and then he showed me how to run the God shows on Sunday morning.
4: So you were essentially a board up as well.
2: I got to open the microphone at the top of every hour
4: and
2: give the legal ID. But then I had to time the music up so that music and the spoken word started at the right time.
3: Mm-hmm.
4: Yeah. I've told the story many times. I just started out playing tapes and stuff. And the first night I did it, it was a mess. I had 8 songs playing on the air at once and everything just going crazy and wrong. And I couldn't figure out how to stop it and fix it. And I had to call the boss and he came in. So then at 6 o'clock, the morning guy, live guy came in. He says, pretty rough here last night, huh? And I said, yeah, things went bad. And he said, well, just sometimes, some people just aren't cut out to be in radio.
2: Oh,
3: man.
5: And I wonder how long he lasted.
3: Did that give you, like, spite
4: Well,
3: energy?
4: He's dead.
5: Well.
4: It did, actually.
3: Yeah, mm-hmm. Yeah. I get that.
4: I said under my breath.
3: Well, it's why you guys are so awkward in front of our company at things is because you don't have any spite necessarily against them. So it's
4: you
3: want
4: that? Accept.
2: We have spite against everybody in radio.
3: You do, not the same level. How about that?
4: That's true.
3: Yeah.
5: Well, happy anniversary, guys.
3: Happy anniversary, guys.
4: Thanks for the cake, Katie, and enjoy it.
5: Thanks. I will.
2: Also, Paulette points out that there is mascarpone cheese in tiramisu.
5: Oh, you are correct.
2: So Gina would not.
5: Technically, you are correct.
3: Mm. Traffic, southbound I-15 near Murray. There is a crash currently causing a little bit of an incident there, blocking the left shoulder. I'm not seeing any slowage, though, reported by UDOT. So if there is anything I'm missing about this, you can text us. 33986 is the number to do exactly that. That is your traffic.
4: All right, boners coming up. Here are the candidates you will be voting for. Number one, Blow By Betty had 'em going. Boner candidate number two, but Liam Neeson needs my help. And boner candidate number three, there has been no correction. Hegseth still doesn't think you're Christians.
2: Yep. Boner of the day, big boy news, all coming up after some messages and a song. Stand by for all of that. Okay, now you want to know when we're going to do another event?
4: Yes, I do.
2: 2 weeks. Well, a week and a half, actually, now that I think about it. Saturday, June 20th, from 3 to 5 p.m., we're going to be hanging out with our friend Jimmy the Wine Guy at the Nature Center on Pia Oquai on the Jordan River. Now, this is operated by Tracy Aviary.
4: Yes, by part of the aviary, yeah.
2: But this is a different one. This isn't the one downtown. Jimmy's going to be featuring several delicious wines as we tour the area and watch the birds. So come spend an evening in the wildlife oasis as we learn about birds and enjoy a variety of refreshing wines. three beverages, a special arrival pour, and assorted fruits, nuts, cheeses, and crackers. Tickets are $75. You must be at least 21 to attend. Space is limited, so reserve your spot today. Gina will be back in time for this. She'll be joining us as well. The Nature Center at Pia Oquai on the Jordan River. Now, to get the tickets, you can go to tracyaviary.org, but better yet, go to x96.com and look for the box there. 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
21: 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My back is hurting from the chair I'm sitting on. Where's the Tylenol? If I lay down flat on the floor, it usually kind of fixes it. Tony Danza from Who's the Boss says, A-O, A-O, A-O, A-O.
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0: 7:25 right now. Time for Boner of the Day. Three news stories. These are examples of bad, stupid, funny human behavior. You will decide with your vote of these three candidates which one is the worst, which one deserves to be Boner of the Day for today, June 9, 2026. We'll give you two candidates now, a third after the news, and once you've heard all three, then you will vote. One of you lucky random boner voters will receive...
1: It's a boner t-shirt.
2: Here's boner candidate number one. Blow by Betty had him going. Flagler County, Florida, Brian Schwartz was arrested after leading Flagler County deputies on an unusually leisurely chase Friday morning, 2:30 in the morning. Deputies spotted his unlicensed blue motorcycle, dubbed Blow By Betty, which had no lights, sounded like a weed-eater motor. The pursuit reached a maximum speed of 40 miles an hour before slowing to 15 miles per hour through Hidden Trails Park. Quote, "A pursuit implies speed. This was more of a guided neighborhood tour," sheriff's officials said. The chase ended when Schwartz's motorcycle toppled over, pinning his leg.
0: Oh, I love the video.
2: Yeah. His blow by Betty. Hey. You can't catch me.
0: He's hitting the gas on the handlebar, trying to get it to go, and it's not going.
2: The chase ended when Schwartz's motorcycle tipped over, pinned his leg. He faces charges of fleeing and operating without a driver's license. The bail set at $2,800. Sheriff Rick Staley noted Mr. Schwartz had been arrested 16 times since 2016 for various offenses, including street racing, credit card fraud, and grand theft. His motorcycle, Blow By Betty, was impounded. Boner candidate number one, Blow By Betty, had him going.

0: Here's boner candidate number two. But Liam Neeson needs my help. Judith Barrantes, 76 years old, was arrested last Wednesday in Port St. Lucie, Florida, for battery after hitting a family member who tried to stop her from sending money to someone claiming to be Liam Neeson. Police responded to a domestic disturbance at Barrantes' home, where relatives had reported she has been sending all of her money to someone who's claiming to be Liam Neeson. The victim, whose name was redacted, seized Ms. Barrantes' phone to prevent further contact with the fraudster. When Barrantes retrieved her phone and resumed texting, she hit the victim in the head and arm. Julio Barrantes confirmed his relative is, quote, not of right mind, and was being defrauded by someone posing as Liam Neeson. She was booked on misdemeanor charges and released on $250 bond. Police reports contain no details about the scam's duration or financial losses. But, you know, somebody pretending to be Liam Neeson, scamming this Judith Barrantes, 76-year-old woman. But Liam Neeson needs my help.
1: Oof. Well, my daughter's been kidnapped, mm-hmm. and I need to get money together.
0: All right, Mr. Neeson.
2: $40 should get me there.
0: I'll text you. I'll Venmo you the 40 right now. Boner candidate number two. Coming up in a moment, boner candidate number three. There has been no correction. Hegseth still doesn't think you are Christians.
3: Boner candidate number three coming up after this. Big boy news and opinuendo brought to you by...
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6: This program is intended for mature audiences. Parental discretion is advised.
0: Hulk Hogan died of natural causes. This was last year he died.
4: Yeah.
0: The Clearwater Police Department in Florida released a 72-page report on Friday summarizing the exhaustive review of statements, medical records, surveillance footage, and a visual inspection of the body. Hogan, whose real name was Terry Bollea, died last July 24th at the age of 71. Quote, there has been no evidence to indicate the death of Terry Bollea was anything other than natural, the report said. Through the course of the investigation, there has been no evidence to indicate any criminal wrongdoing related to his death. This case will be closed and considered solved, non-criminal. According to the report, Hogan's wife, as well as a home health aide and an occupational therapist, were all with Hogan at his home when he stopped breathing. His wife, Sky Daly Hogan, called 911, and then the two performed CPR on Hulk Hogan until firefighters and paramedics arrived. Family members told investigators he had been suffering from multiple health issues in the weeks before his death, including leukemia and irregular heartbeat, pneumonia, and kidney failure. He also had undergone many hospitalizations and surgeries in the years before his death. I don't know why we're just coming to all of this conclusion now, but the book is closed, officially. Three wildfires in 4 days have kept first responders in Saratoga Springs busy and kept some residents on edge as one of those fires, named the Glambert Lane Fire, prompted evacuations. When the winds are high and temperatures are high and humidities are low, it's a recipe for fire, said Saratoga Springs Fire Chief Kenny Johnson. My in-laws were actually here watching our dog, said Adam Edwards, who lives in the area that was evacuated Saturday. They were like, hey, there's a big fire coming. What do you want us to grab? Edwards was driving home from California when he got panicked. He got the panic's call. As the Glambert Lane fire approached, quick fire responses helped knock down each of the three fires that have hit the area in a four-day span. Glambert Lane was the most significant, which started on state land and burned 175 acres. I mean, they're just having a hell of a time out there in that. And part of the problem, some of these fires might have been sparked by target shooting.
3: Oh.
0: And so they're trying to say, we've got to stop people target shooting out here, and that's making people upset. What do you mean we can't shoot our guns?
4: Mm-hmm.
0: Well, you're sparking fires, so no. Dan Cogdale, was a defense attorney for Ken Paxton. The Houston lawyer who defended Attorney General Ken Paxton of Texas against criminal charges and represented him during his 2023 impeachment trial has decided he's going to endorse Ken Paxton's Democratic opponent, James Tallarico.
4: Really?
0: Yes. The lawyer, Dan Cogdell, said Mr. Paxton had, quote, lost sight of his core mission, which is to represent the people of Texas. Mr. Cogdell argued that Mr. Tallarico prioritized unity over division and could bring together Democrats and some Republicans, and we need more of that right now, he said. Mr. Cogdell announced the endorsement on Monday in a podcast interview with Mr. Tallarico that was recorded last month, the day after Paxton won the Republican primary over Senator John Cornyn. Donald Trump has officially nominated his former personal lawyer, Todd Blanche, to serve as attorney general, elevating a loyal and trusted ally who, as the acting attorney general, has shown a willingness to execute Donald Trump's any kind of strange demand he might have. He'll do it. A 13-year-old girl is not expected to survive after being hit by a falling tree on the shore of the Pineview Reservoir up Huntsville over the weekend. Weber County Sheriff's Office said the girl was in the Quist Beach area. This is on Saturday when the tree fell on her, causing traumatic injury. The first deputy who responded to the scene provided life-saving measures with the help of bystanders and family members until paramedics got there, who's taken to the hospital in critical condition, but they say they do not expect her to survive. Apparently, it was windy, and the tree blew down. A very freak accident. Utah's richest man, Matthew Prince.
3: Oh, yeah.
0: He's a 50-year-old billionaire behind the tech company Cloudflare. Wants to change something. He wants to change the fact that Vail Resorts has never sold a ski area.
3: He wants to buy Vail?
0: Yeah. he wants to buy Park City Mountain Resort.
4: Oh.
0: The whole thing. The current management team does not sell properties, says Prince, who is haranguing the Vail Resorts to sell him Park City Mountain Resort, where he grew up and worked as a ski instructor in the mid-90s. Now he's the wealthiest person in Utah. Do you think the current management team is going to be around for long? Something's going to break. Mr. Prince says shareholders will soon recognize that Vail Resorts, with 42 ski areas in the U.S., Canada, Austria, and Australia, is a bad capital allocator. The big problem, Prince says, is the stable of resorts are worth way more than the $5 billion in Vail Resorts market capitalization. But they say we've never sold a resort, and we're not about to. He's going to be persistent.
3: Yes, he will. And because he's a billionaire, he thinks he deserves it and gets his way.
4: Is he the one who lives in Park City as well?
0: He does.
4: That was causing a whole bunch of ruckus.
0: Yeah.
3: Was that him?
0: His house.
4: I don't know. Maybe I shouldn't say.
3: Oh, is it?
4: I don't know.
3: His house.
0: I don't remember if it's. I think it is the same guy that house. And
3: okay.
0: The prosecutor in the case against BYU receiver Parker Kingston is requesting that the judge be removed from the case. Washington County Attorney Jerry Yeager filed a motion on Monday to disqualify Judge Jay Winward of the Fifth District Court. Winward presides over the proceedings in Kingston's case, in which he is charged with raping a woman at her home in St. George. Kingston was kicked off the BYU football team, expelled from the university after the charges were filed. Yeager is accusing Judge Winward of having a bias in Kingston's favor and giving him preferential treatment. Yeager claims that Winward has been favoring Kingston's interests based on his status as a prominent athlete. There was a specific incident or an example of this, Winward said, on the record that he needs to consider Kingston's sports career when setting the schedule. Yeager says the judge is moving Kingston's case along faster than is usual for similarly situated defendants, wants the judge to step down. The owners of a store in Lehigh, a convenience store, have been charged with multiple counts related to possession of things they shouldn't be selling, things like e-cigarettes, kratom, and synthetic urine. As far as I know, this has been the only place I can get my synthetic urine.
4: It's true. Yeah, I need
0: to fix. Now they're shutting it down. Earlier this year, the State Bureau of Investigations served a search warrant on the store. It's the Bee's Convenience Mart in Lehigh.
3: Oh.
0: And earlier this year, State Bureau of Investigation served a warrant on the store, seized 27 packages of THC gummies, a large quantity of synthetic urine, and also 550 illegal e-cigarettes and 379 packages of kratom. I don't care about the kratom, but I don't know where I'm going to get my synthetic urine.
3: Mm.
0: The Box Elder County Commissioners, two of them are seeking a second term. They're in a primary race. Do we have that picture of them by any chance? And then we'll move along. Lee Perry and one of the other commissioners are both up for election. A sour bunch of looking people.
3: Yeah.
0: More sour bunch of people I haven't. It's like,
7: you better vote for me.
4: Mm-hmm.
7: If you don't, it's rigged.
3: Yeah. Weather, traffic.
4: Just real quick, I did a little research. It is the same billionaire.
3: Same guy?
4: Yeah, he tried to build way too big of a house Old Town.
0: He's not. He still is.
4: And that's what I was going to say, and the city just kind of gave up.
0: They caved.
4: Yeah.
3: So he's going to keep waving money at the problem.
4: Yeah, probably.
3: To get what he wants.
4: Yeah, shocker. Weather. We are currently sitting at a 66 degrees here in Salt Lake, climbing to a high of 76 later today, with a 20% chance of showers and a 20% chance of thunderstorms as well. Tomorrow it's nothing but sunny with a high of 78, and the same on Thursday. That is your weather. Taking a little gander at the traffic. The incident I was talking about earlier seems to have cleared up, and y'all aren't texting anything about traffic outside of this person who just texted in, actually. I don't know what's happening on southbound I-15 at 500 South in Bountiful, but traffic is damn near stopped. Hey, look at that. Somebody texting in something that UDOT isn't reporting. You can text in your traffic updates as well. 33986 is the text line where you can do exactly that.
0: Here's boner candidate number three. There has been no correction. Hegseth still doesn't think you're Christians. After a weekend in which numerous Utah political and religious leaders expressed outrage over a Department of Defense decision to exclude the Church of Jesus Christ of Latter-day Saints as being Christian, the Pentagon has reversed its classifications. On Monday, the department reorganized its religions by denomination and removed the Christian category. Quote, "Thank you to the Defense Department for listening to our concerns, engaging thoughtfully and respectfully with my office on this issue, and for delivering a swift correction," wrote Senator John Curtis on Truth Social. There has been no correction.
1: No.
0: This was a deliberate act.
4: Mm-hmm.
0: They deliberately excluded the LDS Church from the Christian denomination category, mm-hmm. and then Curtis and Mike Lee started complaining about it, and I don't blame them. I don't blame them for complaining about it. They're right. But this doesn't fix it.
3: No. You were put on that list on purpose.
4: Yeah.
0: Boner candidate number three. Right. Seth still doesn't think you're Christians.
3: Yep. All right, let's review the first two and vote.
0: Boner candidate number one, blow by Betty, had him going. A low, slow speed chase happening in Florida. A guy on it's a scooter, really, isn't it? He calls it blow by Betty. He tried to get away from the police. Finally, he fell over and his leg got pinned under the motorcycle so they could catch him. Boner candidate number two, but Liam Neeson needs my help. A 76-year-old woman being scammed by somebody, conning her into believing they're Liam Neeson. She's been sending this person money. When her relatives tried to intervene, she became violent and struck a couple of them, and she has been arrested. And boner candidate number three, there has been no correction. Hegseth still doesn't think you're Christians.
3: There you go. All right, time to vote for boner of the day. One, two, or three. Remember your candidate number, the one that you think should win, the one that you think is the worst. One, two, or three. Put that single digit in the message of a text and then text that to 33986. Or you can just call Katie in the producer's booth. That's easy. She'll take your live voice vote at 877-602-9696. Or you can go online, x96.com. Look for the box that says Boners, June 9, 2026. Click and vote. If you don't see that box, refresh your browser. It'll appear. Click and vote. All right, as soon as we award the boner, right after these messages, it's Hello, Yeah, What? The innovative radio feature that we invented where you call us and talk to us about anything. Ask us questions, take us to task, whatever. Hello, Yeah, What? Coming up after we award the boner, which will happen right after these messages. You got 4 minutes. Let's go. Boner of the day.
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3: All right, 748, time to award Boner of the Day.
0: And the Boner of the Day is brought to you in part by...
4: In totality by.
0: Okay, completely by. It was a pasta with a sweet Italian sausage in it. And asparagus and peas, and it was absolutely delicious.
4: Yeah, that sounds amazing.
0: Mm, it was good. Let's see. I haven't looked at the results yet. Here we go. Oh, well.
3: It's as expected.
0: Well, Boner candidate number two, but Liam Neeson needs my help, got nearly 100 votes.
3: That's more than I thought it would.
0: 92 votes, but couldn't beat Boner candidate number three with 172 votes. There has been no correction. Hegseth still doesn't think that you're Christians.
3: There you go. It's your Boner of the Day for today, June 9, 2026. Now qualified to be Boner of the Week.
22: Hello? Yeah, what?
0: Oh, it's time for you to interact with us. It's time for you to call us and lavish us with praise or... heap indignities upon us.
4: Sure.
0: Whatever you'd like.
4: You guys have been doing this for 40 years. Somebody's got something to say about it, right?
0: 877-602-9696. That's the number to call. And you can just...
3: Clarifications.
0: Yeah. Mm-hmm.
3: Corrections.
0: Mm-hmm. Yep.
3: Tips.
0: Attitude adjustments.
4: Mm-hmm.
0: Anything like that that you would like to put on us, 877-602-9696.
22: Hello? Yeah, what?
0: It's an exciting radio feature that we invented.
3: Yes.
0: The call-in feature.
4: Has Hello, Yeah, What been going on 40 years?
0: No.
4: No.
0: No, but we've always, against the best advice, we've always taken phone calls without... There's really not much screening. We used to not screen at all, and now I think the only thing Katie says is, you know... make sure you're not on a speakerphone, and please try not to swear.
4: Right,
0: and I think that's about it.
3: And don't do it on speaker,
4: yeah.
3: Bluetooth, that kind of thing.
0: So,
3: Cindy is here.
22: Hello, yeah, what?
0: Hello,
3: hi, Cindy.
0: Cindy, where? What? Are you bowling? What are you doing?
4: Yeah.
23: Oh, I'm driving, actually.
0: Okay.
23: But I was just calling to say good morning and hey, I've lived out of state for about 4 years. And it's always so nice when I come back to Salt Lake. I know that X96 and Radio from Hell are always going to be there. So I'm just calling to say, hey, not giving you guys any guff this morning. Just happy that you're on my radio.
0: Okay.
4: Aww.
0: Well, that's very nice of you. You could call back tomorrow and give us guff if you want. That's...
3: Yeah.
23: Okay. I'll do that. I'll be in Washington, but I'll do that tomorrow.
0: What do you travel around a lot, Cindy?
23: I travel around a lot. I lived here for roughly 50 years, and I moved to the coast of Washington about 4 years ago.
0: Mm-hmm.
23: And I come back to visit and for healthcare, and that's about it. Mm-hmm. And you're one of my staples, so I'm just happy to hear you this morning.
0: Well, thank you. Do you listen to us when you're not in Utah?
23: I do sometimes, but the hours are different. So
0: yeah,
23: when I have meetings at work, I can't, but whenever I can, I sure do.
0: All right. Well, thanks for checking in with us.
3: Thank you, Cindy.
0: Thank you very much. Safe travels.
23: Thank you. Catch you later.
0: Okay.
23: Bye-bye.
0: Bye.
3: Let's go to Chris.
22: Hello. Yeah, what?
0: Hi, Chris. Where are you calling from?
24: I'm just getting into the work parking lot.
0: Okay.
24: I wanted to tell you guys that I was very, very happy with Larson HVAC. I would recommend them to anybody. I don't remember the young man's name that came out, but he did a tune-up, but I was his last appointment for that day. And he was able to fix the AC, and thank goodness, because my wife was melting.
0: Well, I'm glad you had a great experience. The Larsons are really, they're solid people.
3: Indeed.
0: Jaden and Sean Larson, and might have been their son, Braden.
24: No, I think it was Jaden. Now that I think about it, because Jaden was who texted my wife.
0: Yeah, no, Jaden is Mrs. Larson.
3: Yeah, she coordinates.

0: Lance.
1: Yeah, and oh, and their yeah, and their son is Braden.
2: Yeah,
1: and he works
3: that
1: for
3: might have been.
1: Yeah, but yeah, they do. They're just solid, really solid people. So.
2: Mm-hmm.
1: There you go. Thanks for doing. Thanks for that, Chris. We appreciate that.
3: You bet. Have a good day, everyone.
2: All right. Let's go to CJ.
4: Hello. Yeah. What?
2: Hi, CJ.
1: Oh, CJ. What's
5: Hello,
1: up?
5: Hello, my lord.
1: Oh, it's Drunken Shakespeare.
5: Me. I know it.
1: Yes, Carly Joe. Hi.
5: Hey, hey. Yes, we have Drunken Shakespeare. It is opening this Friday. Mm-hmm. It runs the next 3 weekends.
1: Mm-hmm.
5: And we are doing Twelfth Night. It is a solid 95 minutes. That includes a 15-minute intermission. So we're just throwing you right through that Shakespeare, getting through it as fast as we can while you watch us get drunk.
1: I've been, you know, CJ, I have been in Twelfth Night myself 3 different times.
5: But were you sober?
1: Yes. The last 2 times, I would have preferred to be drunk. Because the first time I had a pretty good good role and a good experience, I played Sebastian at the that's the young twin, right? Yeah, and I played Sebastian and at the Utah Shakespeare Festival. The next 2 times I was in Twelfth Night, I played the same part both times, Festy, which is like the third banana
5: the
1: of
5: fool.
1: The third banana of the comedy team, and he has all of these obscure Shakespearean lines that are not funny, like Souter will cry out upon it. Souter will cry out upon it, though it be rank as a fox. What? And the audience goes, what? What?
5: I'm impressed you still remember that.
1: Yeah.
5: Good job.
1: It's etched in my memory because it was a miserable experience. How do people get tickets
5: well,
1: for Drunk?
5: Go ahead. Absolutely. Google Drunken Shakespeare Utah. That's the best way to find us. Again, we are Mad King Productions. Mm-hmm. You can also search us there. We're on social media everywhere. We're located at the Gateway. We are on the south end, right between the Bruce Pub and Tucano's. Tickets are on sale at the door or online. I suggest getting them online because we do sell out.
1: Okay. Drunken Shakespeare, awesome. Utah, or Mad King Productions. Good luck. Have good shows. See ya.
5: Thanks so much, my lord. You have a good one. Happy
2: Bye.
5: Birthday.
2: Bye. All right. Thank you. Let's go to Jill.
4: Hello. Yeah. What?
1: Hello, Jill.
6: Hi. Hello. Good morning.
1: Hi. What's up?
6: So I was going to let you know for Little Bill that I have a big carport full of wood that my grandpa collected during his years at Granite Mill that he could use for the haunted house if he's interested. My aunt is selling them for dirt bottom prices, just trying to get rid of it, kind of help pad her retirement.
1: Mm-hmm. What kind of wood? I mean, is it just random lumber? Mm-hmm. Is that what it is?
6: We've got everything. We've got, like, plywood. We've got the composite wood. We've got 2x4s. We've got 4x8 sheets. We've got...
1: All right. Well, listen,
6: it's
1: Jill.
6: Ridiculous. It's just, like, whatever you got.
1: Jill, here's what I'm going to recommend. We'll put you back on hold. Mm-hmm. Give your number to Katie. And if people listening right now are interested in helping out your aunt by buying some of this wood, then they can contact you, okay? And
6: perfect.
1: Come and buy it.
6: Sounds great.
7: They can call up and make an offer. We can turn this into Tradio.
2: Yeah.
7: Yeah.
6: There you go.
1: Yeah. All right. So we'll just put you on hold. Give your information to Katie, and then anybody out there who wants to buy some good wood at cheap prices and help out your aunt.
2: Katie's not in there right now, so we'll have to
1: She's probably
2: her.
1: Going to get the donut critic. Or so we'll, just to stay on hold for a couple minutes, and then we'll okay?
6: Sounds good.
1: All right.
2: Hang on. All right, see?
4: Hello, yeah, what?
2: That's how it works.
7: Yeah.
2: Whatever it is. 877-602-9696. We'll continue, if you insist, after these messages.
4: Hello, yeah, what?
2: 877-602-9696.
7: You know those incidents I was talking about earlier?
1: What incidents?
7: They're not there anymore, so exactly.
1: Oh, traffic incidents.
7: Traffic incidents, mm-hmm. Yes. So if you are seeing anything out there, I would love to know about it. 33986 is the text number where you can share your own traffic updates with me.
2: All right, thank you.
4: Hello, yeah, what?
2: Continues, maybe, after these, 877-602-9696.
1: If you don't call, it won't happen, so...
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18: Hey, here's something I don't think a parent has ever said. 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What is this? 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
7: Gloria Magna has a sewing machine that she's trying to trade for offer out in Magna.
1: It's Tradio. Mm-hmm. I got a set of 4 snow tires out here in Magna, mm-hmm. and I'll trade that for loaves of bread.
7: Mm-hmm.
1: 877-602-9696 is the number. You can call, and it's hello, yeah, what?
2: See, I had to do Tradio out in Uinta County.
7: Yeah.
1: Out in the Uinta Basin.
2: Out in the Uinta Basin.
1: Yeah.
2: And there was always Lucille the Poodle Lady who
1: I have another litter of puppies.
2: Yes, exactly.
1: Was that it?
2: She bred poodles.
1: I think I knew you told me that before.
2: And nobody wanted them. I'd be willing to trade them for, you know, a set of tires or.
1: It's either that or I'm drowning them.
2: Helen the poodle lady.
7: Conceptually, I'm into it. I'm sure doing it is.
2: Oh, it was
7: thing.
2: A nightmare. It was a nightmare.
1: All right.
2: Okay, we'll continue.
4: Hello, yeah, what?
2: Steph is here. Hi, Steph.
1: Steph, good morning.
19: Good morning. I had to call after my good pal CJ called because she has an awesome product to let you know about, and I do too. I work at the SDA Queenan College of Law, mm-hmm. and I am the director of non-JD programs there. Mm-hmm. I think we've discussed this a couple of times.
1: Is that, now that stands our for, master, that stands for a juvenile delinquent?
19: Yes, yes. We produce many. Mm-hmm. we are in the last month of our admission cycle for our Master of Legal Studies, and the deadline is June 30th. 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This fills the educational component for that.
1: Okay.
19: And also, you can be a mediator.
1: Let me ask you, Stephanie,
19: for that as well.
1: You end up getting a master of what? What's the degree called?
19: Master of Legal Studies.
1: Master of Legal Studies.
20: 4-year-old Patrick Webb goes.
1: Okay. So when is the deadline to sign up for that?
19: The deadline to apply is June 30th, and we are actively looking at admissions right now. Because we're in the last month, the decisions are very quick. So, okay. You know, if that's something that you've been contemplating and.
1: Okay. How do you apply?
19: Go to law.utah.edu/MLS.
1: All right.
2: There you go.
1: Thanks, Steph.
2: Thanks, Steph.
19: Thank you so much.
2: All right. Let's go to David.
4: Hello. Yeah. What?
2: Hi, David.
21: Hey, how's it doing?
1: Good. David, are you in New York?
21: Yes, I'm calling from Brooklyn, New York.
1: Great. What? So why are you there? Do you live there?
21: Yeah, so I live here now. I'm from Utah, born and raised Salt Lake City. Mm-hmm. I've lived in New York for about 7 years now.
1: Mm-hmm.
21: And I've listened to you guys since I was like 10 years old, like a long time. But first time calling in. And I saw you were looking for callers, so I wanted to say hi.
1: Hi. Wow. Why did you move to New York? What are you doing there?
21: So I moved actually for school. I got a master's in public health over here, SUNY Downstate. Don't work there anymore. Mm-hmm. I work in marketing.
1: Mm-hmm.
21: That's how it goes, mm-hmm. living in the city, I guess.
1: Yeah.
21: But I mean, I love it. I was actually, because I called and I was like, hey, what to talk about? I was watching the Knicks game last night. Sadly, we lost.
1: Mm-hmm.
21: But I was in a bar, and it was literally every bar here is so packed. And I think being from Utah, I'm like, oh my gosh, the crowds are way too much. I can't do it.
7: Mm-hmm.
1: Aren't you? Isn't it fun, though? I mean, I loved living in New York. I thought it was just great.
21: Oh, I didn't know you lived in New York. I love it so much. You know, I've gotten really into the comedy scene over here. I've gotten into improv comedy. There's, like, lots of fringe groups. Mm-hmm. And a very, like, if you're looking for an accepting community. I mean, I grew up in Utah, so it's I like it over here.
1: Yeah, it's, you know, it's a place. Some people like the small town life. But in a small town, everybody knows everybody's business, and Salt Lake is still even relatively small. Everybody knows everybody's business, but when you live in a big city, you can become anonymous, sort of, and there's always a lot to do, it's a wonder. I thought it was a wonderful life. I lived on the Upper West Side for a year, and I really enjoyed it.
21: Oh, cool.
1: Yeah,
21: anyway. I love the Upper West Side. I was just at the Natural History Museum.
1: Yeah,
21: but yeah. It's great to talk to you guys. I appreciate
1: right,
21: the time you took.
7: Thanks for calling in.
1: Thanks.
2: Thank you, David.
21: Yeah, appreciate you. Have a good one.
1: All yeah.
2: Right, let's go to Casey, Basie Casey.
4: Hello. Yeah. What?
1: Hi, Casey.
22: Good morning, lords.
1: Another? Hey, is this another Folk Hogan promo?
3: Well, first, I wanted to thank you guys for Saturday. It was really cool. Me and a friend, he's like my best friend, Miles Rogers. He's also a longtime listener, mm-hmm. and he's a bass player in my other band. But yeah, we came and ate way too much and had some IPAs, and it was a really great time. I wanted to say hi to you guys, but you guys are always bombarded. So I don't know if you saw the really big guy in like the salmon shirt, but that was me.
5: Oh, that was you?
1: So. Oh, yeah. Yeah, you stuck out like a sore thumb, buddy. No, I didn't notice.
3: Yeah.
1: So now you want to promote something that your band is doing?
3: Yeah, so next week we're actually playing Zoo Brew at the Hogle Zoo. Mm-hmm. Showtime is like between 6 and 9. I think we're playing a few sets, but we're playing in a pavilion over by the Bears. So
1: Ooh. Next
3: week, Wednesday, June 17th.
1: All right. Hogle Zoo. All right. Zoo Brew. Thanks, Casey.
5: Thank you.
3: I'll send Katie some info. But yeah.
5: Oh, please do. Yeah. All right. Thanks. Yeah, let's go to Ryan. Ryan?
22: Hello. Yeah. What?
23: Hey, how you doing?
1: Good. What's up?
5: What's up?
23: Hey, I got a question for you. I've always been curious how three people manage to talk without interrupting each other and kind of talking over each other. And the reason I ask is because I have to do conference calls with work all the time, and I have a really hard time breaking in to people who want, like, to hear themselves talk. You know what I mean?
1: Well, first of all, if you're asking the three of us how we talk without interrupting each other or talking over each other, the fact is we don't.
23: Mm-hmm.
1: We interrupt each other quite often and talk over each other, but it's hard. It's hard though in a situation that you are in because you can't see the people.
5: Yeah, on the phone.
23: Correct.
5: If you were visual, if it was a Zoom call, for example, or an in-person meeting, you could instigate the rule of holding up a finger. I want to say something, right. So you hold up a finger,
1: yeah.
5: Mm-hmm. But on a phone thing, that's tough.
1: Yeah.
23: You
1: know what I might suggest is just butt in.
7: Mm-hmm.
23: That's what I end up doing. Yeah. Yeah, I do. Mm-hmm. I have to.
1: That's all right.
23: Okay.
1: It's all right.
23: Yeah.
1: All right.
5: All right.
1: Thanks.
23: Well,
1: thanks,
23: I appreciate Ryan. It.
1: I'm sure that was valuable advice.
5: Thanks, Ryan.
23: Yes, it was.
1: All right. See you later.
23: Bye.
5: Let's go to Justice.
22: Hello. Yeah. What?
24: Hey, man. How's it going?
1: Good. Is that really your name, Justice?
24: Yeah. Yes, sir. It is. Yeah. We met once before. It was one of the times a strong Volkswagen had you over at the dealership on a Saturday, and
1: mm-hmm.
24: I remember we talked there, and I was like, I was so stoked. I'm such a spaz, kind of how I am now, and. We were talking and I'm like, man, I listen to you every day. I drive this parts truck around and deliver parts and I listen to you guys and I don't know. You didn't seem super impressed. And I mean, I get it, but I was just wondering, what does it take to impress you?
1: Well, it takes the name Justice.
5: Yeah.
1: If some
5: lead with that.
24: Right on.
1: Yeah. What? So tell us, tell us how you got that name. Why did your parents name you Justice?
24: Well, my mom's certainly a funny lady. She had me shortly after turning 18, and I had this cousin who I was born on the same day as, and his middle name was Justice, but his was spelled J-U-S-T-U-S. And
5: no.
24: Then she kind of changed it up a bit. So my name's Justice, but instead of an I, it's a Y.
1: Mm-hmm.
5: Oh.
1: Seems to me there's a character from literature or television or something. Justice, it's like in the South, a sheriff, something who's...
24: Oh, like Buford T. Justice?
1: Oh, that's probably what I'm thinking of. That's what I'm thinking of. That's it.
5: Give me a Diablo sandwich and a Dr. Pepper and make it fast. I'm in a damn hurry.
1: Yeah, that.
24: That's right, man.
1: All right.
7: Yeah, you got to go into law or something with that name.
1: No, I think he's perfect to being a parts driver.
7: Yeah.
5: Be a judge. That'd be Judge Justice.
1: Judge Justice.
7: Sick.
1: I'm here to meet Justice.
5: Be a comic book character.
24: Right,
5: yeah.
24: On.
5: Yeah.
1: All right. Well,
24: I appreciate it, man.
1: Yeah, well, nice to talk to you again, Justice.
5: Thanks, Justice.
24: Yeah. Right on, man. Thank you, guys. Love it.
22: Hello. Yeah. What?
5: Justice.
1: About the most cordial number of phone calls we've ever had.
7: Mm-hmm.
5: Yeah.
1: People just being sort of cordial and conversational and not really, it was just kind of shooting the breeze.
5: Mm-hmm.
1: I like that. It was nice.
5: Traffic.
7: Traffic, or should I say lack of traffic, as I'm not really seeing any incidents out here on the UDOT website, with the exception of northbound Washington Boulevard. There is an incident going on there near the Ogden Medical Regional Medical Center that is causing all lanes being blocked, right shoulder open, but it's not saying if there's any slowage going on. Is there any other slowage going on? Is there more slowage there? Tell me about it. 33986 is the text line where you can do exactly that. 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
5: All right. We got that coming up. We got some messages, a song, and then it's Beat Gina, multiple choice pop culture trivia. And it is Michael J. Fox trivia today. So instead of Beat Gina, it's Beat Nick, because Gina's not here, obviously. What is the prize that people could win?
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5: So it's a big reggae show, Iration, headlining, 877-602-9696. 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
6: But in another part of London, there was a man who was not in such good spirits. 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
7: Ugh, I'm so bored. 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
9: You told her I told you I kissed her?
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12: Yes, it is. 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

0: Well, it's time for another edition of Beat Gina. I know a man who has a plan. I'm your announcer, Johnny Ola.
1: Yes.
0: And I know the man with a plan. But how would you like to be a master joker?
1: Ooh.
0: Well, you will be when you get them with their pants down with a gag that can turn any toilet into a wet surprise.
1: What?
0: It's the squirting toilet seat.
1: Oh.
0: Simply fill the clever rubber ball with water, slip it under the seat, and wait for the fun to start. The very second your unsuspecting victim plunks down, squirt, a cold stream gets them right where it counts.
2: Wow.
0: They'll jump, they'll holler, and you'll be laughing fit to bust. Entirely hidden from view, it can be used over and over again for endless house party hilarity. This is a surefire way to break the ice and get a roaring laugh out of your friends, neighbors, and in-laws. The squirt toilet seat. It's absolute king of practical jokes.
2: Mm-hmm.
0: It turns most private room in the house into a comedy theater. Don't delay. Get your squirting toilet seat today at Norm's Novelty Nook on the old highway just west of town.
1: Oh.
0: What have you got to lose?
2: Well, yeah.
0: Except your self-respect.
2: Your whole Saturday. That's what you have to lose doing that.
0: And now, here he is, a man who's very clever in his own right, your host, Kerry Jackson.
1: Thank you, Johnny Ola.
0: You're welcome.
2: You got to check out the bathroom.
1: Don't you have to go? Don't you have to go?
0: Hilarity will ensue. Yeah.
1: No, not that bathroom. Yeah. Use this one.
2: Hey, you're my mother-in-law. You got to go check out the bathroom right now.
1: Your bidet is broken. All right. The randomizer has picked a contestant. Looks like, Nick, you'll be going up against Tyler today. Tyler, are you there?
3: I'm here, and I'm horrified.
1: Yes, you should be. Let's see, Tyler. Let's toss a coin to see who goes first. It would give you the advantage in the game if you call it correctly, heads or tails.
3: Let's go with heads.
1: All right.
2: Huh? Huh?
1: It is tails. Wow. Terribly sorry.
0: It's what you get because you have no sense of humor.
1: There you go. Mm. Because you lost the coin toss, that means Nick will go first. Multiple choice pop culture trivia. The first question is for him to answer exclusively. If he gets it correct, he gets the point. If not, I hope you are paying attention, Tyler, because I'll ask you the same question and you can answer it correctly and steal his point away. We'll go back and forth till one of you gets 3 points. It's Michael J. Fox's birthday today, So it's Michael J. Fox trivia. Here we go. First question for Nick. Nick, According to Rotten Tomatoes, what is his highest-rated movie by critics?
2: Okay.
1: By critics. Is it 1, Where the River Runs North? Is it 2, Are These My Pants? Is it 3, Back to the Future? Or 4, Please Don't Feed Gary?
2: I'm going to assume the first one, River Runs North.
1: Correct.
2: Wow.
0: That's a point for Nick. I've never even heard of that
2: movie. Me neither.
1: 1993.
2: Okay.
0: All right, we go to the humorless Tyler.
1: Tyler, here's your question. Michael was in a band when he was a teenager. What was the name of the band that he was in when he was a teenager? Is it 1, The Pinheads? Is it 2, Halex? Is it 3, Sadgasm, or is it 4, Panic at the Costco?
3: I'm going to go with 1.
1: Pinheads? That's a trick one because I threw that one in there because, that's the name of the band that he was in Back to the Future.
2: Oh, yeah.
0: So, Nick, your turn.
2: What was the second option again?
1: Halex.
2: Let's try that one.
1: Alex.
2: Wow.
0: It's 2-0, Tyler.
2: I'm a good guesser.
0: And Nick controls the question.
1: Yep.
0: This could be the end.
1: This could be. Nick,
2: hmm.
1: What was Michael J. Fox's first feature film?
2: Okay.
1: Is it 1, The Texas Chainsaw Decorator? Is it 2, I Know What You Bought

0: last summer? Is it 3, Class of 1984, or 4, Midnight Madness?
1: Let's go with the madness.
2: Really?
3: Oh, well,
2: swept.
3: There you go. You just swept you, Tyler.
0: Tyler.
1: You know what, Tyler? I stumbled my way into that sweep, so I don't feel like I deserve the grand win here, and you still deserve these iration tickets. Who are playing at the Complex this upcoming June 18th with special guests Tribal Seeds, Article Sound System, and Tunnel Vision?
0: All right, Tyler.
3: You know, Tyler, we're going to throw in one of those squirting toilet seat tricks for you as well.
0: All right, Tyler. Hang on the line. We'll tell you how to get this.
3: Listen, I've got to go. I've got a wet bottom to attend to.
0: Oh, my goodness.
1: How did that happen?
0: Fun.
3: Yeah. Sitting here too long.
0: Thank you. All right, so big boy news and opinuendo now,
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5: This program is intended for mature audiences. Parental discretion is advised.
3: I came across this story in the... I believe it was in the Sunday New York Times. Mm-hmm. I'd never heard of this guy, but I thought it was a fascinating story. His obituary, Limmy Pulliam, okay. A powerful tenor who quit singing in his early 20s when opera companies objected to his size. But then, after 12 years working as a debt collector and security guard, he revived his career to considerable acclaim. He died on May 19th in Houston. He was only 50. Mr. Pulliam, oh, there you can see him at x96.com/live.
0: Oh, wow.
3: A video of him.
0: Big dude.
3: If you see a still photo, I don't know if you could dig that up real quick, Dawson. You can just see him standing there. He's just huge.
1: Mm-hmm.
3: Winning the enthusiastic backing of conductors, critics, and audiences with his heroic voice, Mr. Pulliam overcame the humiliation and rejection that drove him to nearly scuttle his own career. I became quite resentful, so I just walked away, he said in a 2024 podcast interview. When he returned to the stage, his hefty, dramatic sound allowed him to succeed in strenuous roles like Verdi's Othello, in Aida, soaring above even the dance orchestra. He died 2 days after singing Mahler's Mighty Eighth Symphony with the Dallas Symphony Orchestra.
0: Mm.
3: He was huge.
0: If he's got the voice and can do it, you know,
3: and people didn't want to hire him because he, you know, they thought he was, a lot of people thought he would be a health risk. But he finally did make his career. The case against a 24-year-old Sunset man accused of sexually abusing 2 children at an in-house daycare has been dismissed. Hmm. I've never felt such relief in my whole life. Caden Scott Lemon said, I've been holding my breath through the whole thing, and now I'm finally able to breathe. But now, Mr. Lemon says he's just trying to get his life back together after being humiliated. It messed me up in a lot of ways, mentally and financially, he said. It was horrifying. In March of 2025, Mr. Lemon was charged in Utah's Second District Court with 2 counts of aggravated sexual abuse of a child and other counts related to that. He was accused of abusing 2 kids at a home daycare between March of 2021 and January 2023. Lemon recalled that he was having a regular day when the cops showed up at his house with a search warrant that alleged the most awful and ridiculous thing, as he put it. That's ridiculous. There's no way in hell, was his reaction to the allegations. But while Lemon initially tried to laugh it off, he found himself in jail for 2 weeks before being released with an ankle monitor. That was followed by legal proceedings that lasted over a year because of various court delays. On April 14th, the Davis County Attorney's Office moved to dismiss the case without prejudice. All along, we have maintained Caden's innocence. The story of the children just didn't match up to reality, said Mr. Lemon's attorney, Ryan Bushell. Caden went through a lot, and it really affected a young guy's life. The attorney, said a lot of work was done by both the state and the defense, and he's appreciative of the county attorney's office for doing their due diligence and going through all of the evidence and not opting to go forward with their case. That's a pretty, you don't usually hear that turning out that way.
1: Mm-hmm.
3: I thought it was fascinating, and it was also, you know, it leads you to think what would happen if you were accused of something that horrible that you knew you didn't do. During what would normally be a very busy time on his farm, Steve Pettengill is having to cut back his workforce. I hate this headline. Fruit Highway, Utah's famous fruit way,
1: mm-hmm.
3: opens without peaches. In 70 acres of peach trees, he will have no peaches to harvest this season.
0: Wow.
3: Thanks to the freeze in late May. I had 14 people working. Seven are gone now. That's hard, Pettengill said. There's families involved. While Pettengill can recall a similar freeze out in the mid-90s, it is exceedingly rare to have all farmers impacted this way along Utah's famous Fruit Highway, which runs along Highway 89 between Willard and Perry in Box Elder County. Another peach farmer, Fred Barker, said that the only other time he was frozen out was 50 years ago. Farmers, however, are nothing if not resilient, Pettengill said. After being diversified, will especially be important this year. Under a greenhouse, he's been able to harvest melons, bell peppers, and vegetables. If I'd put all of our eggs in one basket like peaches or apples or cherries, it would be a really bad deal, Pettengill said.
1: Yeah.
3: We're doing our best to survive.
1: Mm.
3: You won't be able, you probably won't find Utah peaches anywhere this year.
1: So wow. Sad.
3: Like other farmers, Mr. Pettengill is considering bringing them in from other states. A few rare peaches survived the freeze on his farm, but it won't be enough to put on a market, he said. They're going to be in my belly, he said. Somebody's been rustling cattle.
0: Oh?
3: Yeah. Sheriff's deputies on Monday said they're hoping to get to the bottom of a cattle theft. Took place on land near Goshen Bay and White Lake area. According to Sergeant Ray Orman, the Utah County Sheriff's Office, 4 cows and 4 calves stolen. Around May. That's a hanging offense in these parts, isn't it?
0: Indeed.
3: Mm-hmm. Rustling cattle. The rancher said that who lost the cattle says, we got a $10,000 reward out for any information in the case. Two more cases of the New World screwworm have been confirmed in Texas, demonstrating the difficulty of stopping the spread of a pest that could potentially devastate the nation's cattle industry. Now, I heard somebody, the head of the USDA or somebody like that today, saying, listen, this is not going to be a disaster. What do they say? We've eradicated them before.
1: Mm-hmm.
3: We can eradicate them again.
0: Well,
3: I think if you had, in fact, eradicated them,
0: yeah.
3: then they wouldn't be here again.
0: And that was 1966. Yeah. Also, the money that you used to eradicate and keep them at bay, that money's gone because of Doge.
1: Yeah.
0: And you can't blame Joe Biden for this because the lifespan of these things are like 45 to 50 days.
3: Kerry, I can blame Joe Biden for
0: it. So, you know, it's a new thing.
3: Pest control companies said a milder winter is bringing bugs out earlier than usual, mm-hmm. leading to an increase in service calls across the area. Beeline pest control technician Clark Teeples said he's getting a lot of calls right now. Pests are appearing on city streets and inside homes and businesses. And you know what? A lot of them are cockroaches.
0: Cockroaches.
3: There's a lot of cockroaches out there. The New York, Donald Trump capped off a humiliating night in the NBA Finals by attracting attention with a zigzagging walk. Trump was blasted by friend and foe for attending the game at Madison Square Garden because of the disruption he brought. Roads, bars, and other businesses were closed. Barriers were erected. Thousands of police patrolled the streets as Donald Trump came to town to watch the New York Knicks break
2: their
3: winning streak. Yeah, he slept during the game. Trump made a hash of the national anthem.
0: Yep,
3: he was booed as it rang out. This was before he appeared to take a nap during the basketball game, and then to round off his controversial evening, he caught the eye with a notable walk toward the press as he prepared to board Air Force One, and he was sort of staggering like he was drunk, which I don't think he was. He's just not well.
1: Yeah.
3: We'll do this for the last one. On the gates outside of Fablehaven, A hidden sanctuary for all types of magical, mythical creatures, there is a message. None who enter will leave unchanged. The vibrant fantasy world of Brandon Mull, created 20 years ago, he's a Utah guy, certainly changed the Utah author, and now Fablehaven is getting a makeover, Mr. Mull's series, which is, I guess, has done very well in the fantasy book world, is enjoying a renaissance, and it's going to get a movie. They're going to make a movie next year, and an illustrated edition of Fablehaven will be released in June. It's a 5-book middle grade fantasy series that's been very popular over the years.
0: All right. Sports, weather, traffic.
1: Things are just looking embarrassing for the upcoming World Cup. First of all, the big story that came up in the last 24 hours was Somali referee Omar Abdul Qadir Artan will not be a part of this summer's World Cup after he was denied entry into the United States, FIFA confirmed on Monday. When asked about Artan's case, a U.S. Customs and Border Protection spokesperson told CNN that he underwent additional inspection upon arriving in Miami following a flight from Istanbul, where following the inspection, they said the traveler, a referee for the FIFA World Cup, was determined to be inadmissible due to vetting concerns as was denied entry. I believe Amy Donaldson yesterday was telling you guys that just a lot of people are being denied for a myriad of reasons. Obviously very vague from the U.S. Government itself. Artan was named Africa's top male referee in 2025 and was chosen by the Confederation of African Football to take part in this year's World Cup. And on top of that, as reported by NPR, something unusual is happening with the World Cup, where FIFA's ticketing website still shows 132 tickets left to sell for the game that's set to take place in Los Angeles on Friday. Tickets are insanely overpriced, with some of the tickets being priced up to $2,735 for just the game with the U.S. opener against Paraguay, as referenced, more than the final cost of the 2022 World Cup final itself. That was priced at $1,120. So we'll just see how this whole thing pans out in the Friday that is set to host the World Cup. Taking a peek at the weather, we are currently sitting at 68 degrees here in Salt Lake, climbing to a high of 76 later today. 20% chance of showers, 20% chance of thunderstorms. High of 78 tomorrow. That will be sunny. High of 76 Thursday. That will also be sunny. That is your weather. And taking a gander at the traffic, southbound I-15, there is a crash with the right shoulder blocked there. That is near Murray and Mill Creek. And just past that, westbound 5300 south, there is a crash that is blocking things there as well. That is causing a few issues. And then I-215, it looks like, near Cottonwood Heights, the on-ramp on I-215 near Cottonwood Heights. There seems to be an issue there that is causing the right lane block. Those are three incidents that I'm seeing, but if there's anything else, you can always let me know about it. 33986 is the text line where you can do so. 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
0: All right. The donut critic is here after these messages. He does not have donuts. He's got shakes.
1: Shakes?
3: Yeah. I got the shakes too, but for a different reason.
0: Coming up.
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0: Sponsored?
1: Yes. The grim, dark future of the 41st millennium is shaking with the new releases for Warhammer 40K. 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
3: Well, it's the Strawberry Shake critic is with us today.
1: Oh, yeah.
3: Not the donut critic. Ben Lee, the donut critic here, but no donuts in hand.
17: Hey, I'm going to set the record straight. I tried to get a donut shop this morning, and they're closed Monday and Tuesday.
3: No. The one you wanted.
17: Yeah, it's J.D. Flannel. It's a new shop up in Foothill Village, and I'll have to bring it in another week. So
3: J.D.
17: Flannel.
18: I think I'll forgive you this time.
17: Okay.
3: Yeah. So these are, it says here, famous Taco Amigo strawberry shakes. I've not heard of them.
17: Well, now you have. But that's the funny thing is every time I hear somebody say Taco Amigo in reference to these shakes, they're always like, what do they sell? Taco Amigo? Uh-huh. And it's got a funny history. So it's about 46 years in the making for Taco Amigo specifically. But the owners, the originals, bought it and it was called Taco Siesta.
3: This was in
17: Pleasant Grove.
3: Pleasant Grove.
17: Yeah. So they bought it for obviously a business, but they also wanted to teach their kids how to work. And then it's really blossomed into what it is today. And obviously with the strawberries, you have the Pleasant Grove Strawberry Days down there. So almost every restaurant down there does some form of strawberries.
3: Mm-hmm.
17: But they do it best, in my opinion.
3: Mm. So this is a strawberry shake. And now what it says here, shake versus hard ice cream. What do you want to go there?
17: Well, I just think that there's a different mood. I don't know if you remember, you know, when you're younger, you're asking questions and you're always trying to figure out, is somebody a hard ice cream fan or is somebody a shake fan? Mm-hmm. I mean, I think it's a different type of person, different type of mood, vibe. And mm-hmm. I'm definitely a shake person.
3: Mm.
17: I think it's a person that likes variety and they can mix and match and they can, you know, have a little bit creamier experience, like sitting around. Like, I feel like it's a little bit more of a social experience.
3: Now, last week, there was something that was called National Thick Shake Day. What is it? So a thick shake is something different than just a shake?
17: Yep. So these are thick shakes. So if you go on the East Coast, and there are restaurants littered throughout the United States that do milkshakes, and they're like mm-hmm. really thin. And yeah. I remember the first time I got a milkshake, I was actually in West Yellowstone, and I was so excited for this huckleberry shake they were advertising. And I go in, and it truly was a lot of milk and maybe a little bit ice and then huckleberries. And I was like, okay, I've got to be clear that it's thick shakes. But Utah does it better because I traveled in Florida one time, and all I wanted was a burger and shakes, and they were so hard to find. Mm-hmm. I could find a burger, but I couldn't find a shake.
1: Really?
17: Mm. Yeah. Mm. And so if you like thick shakes, you're here in the right place.
3: Taco Amigo. Now, do they sell tacos as well?
17: They do. They actually do. And I did have a bandito, which is like a tostada, like a mm-hmm. like a big heaping tostada.
3: Mm-hmm.
17: And my son did the bean and cheese burrito. We've done the French fries, which are like McDonald's-esque. Mm-hmm. You know, they're the thinner, crispier fries.
3: Mm-hmm.
17: All very good. It's all – you just go in and you feel like your family. And this business is really cool, too. They employ very young people and teach them how to do their first job.
3: Mm-hmm. I've got to try this because I like the they actually do their beans from scratch.
17: Yes,
3: like hard beans, and they put them, they boil them up, and
17: yes, yeah. every day. And that's then their great. Beef is super high quality as well. So mm-hmm. they do it right. They don't just get it from a bag or a can or you know, like some other places. This is a high quality. They take a lot of pride. They have only two locations, and so it's really easy to control and have that high quality as well.
3: They're in Pleasant Grove and in Orem, Taco Amigo. And because these are excellent.
17: Yes.
3: These strawberry shakes.
17: And the amount that they do, so over the 11-week summer shake season, I would call it, they do about 60,000 shakes between the two locations. Like, it's insane. And they go through 2,000 bushels of strawberries, so a ton of that.
0: Wow.
17: And 6,000 gallons of ice cream. Mm. I mean, they're just pumping it out. I mean, I feel like at this point in time, they're probably a shake shop than anything else.
0: I was going to say, here's a texter says, I love the Taco Amigo in Orem. They hire people with special needs to build their resumes, and their peach shakes are the best.
1: Oh, they great.
3: They will not have
17: I was going to say, like, speaking of that, that actually is something that we probably won't have this year. With the frost.
3: Unless they import them from somewhere else. But
17: yeah, and I don't think they will. So I was talking to him last night, and All Red Farms was hit pretty hard this year. And something that we probably will be talking about next year is like really supporting these orchards and these farms because, it's just devastating this year. Mm. But yeah, I don't think we're going to have peach shakes this year, which is going to be sad. But, you know, they do have a ton of other flavors. They have all the mix-ins. Strawberry does run out, but then they do have a fresh raspberry that comes in September.
0: Ooh. Mm.
17: Yeah.
0: That sounds good.
3: Well, this is just delicious.
1: Yeah.
3: And then they have, I assume they have, you know, just all a lot of different Mexican dishes.
17: Yeah, so all types of Mexican dishes with burritos and enchiladas and tacos, and then they do have burgers in addition to the fries. Yeah, it's a mix and match while you're there. It's like make everybody happy there.
0: I was gonna say it sounds like a great place.
3: Is it just takeout or do they have dine-in?
17: No, they have dine-in. They have quite a bit of seating, and then they do have seating on the outside, and that is the thing that we do almost every year. Grab a shake and like just sit out in that warm air.
0: Nice.
17: Yeah. No, it really is an experience, and I posted last night about it. So if you go on my Donut Critic Instagram, DonutCritic, mm-hmm. you'll see pictures. And I had so many responses of people out of state that say that's the dessert they come in for the state.
0: Really?
17: Yeah.
0: Wow.
3: Mm. Well,
0: best French fries and fry sauce, somebody texting. And let's see.
17: Yeah, that's great.
0: I grew up on Taco Amigo. Love that spot.
17: Yeah. I hate to say it, but I think it's my favorite shake. And so, you know, no disrespect to the Bear Lake crowd and the, mm-hmm. you know, the strawberry yep. or the yep. raspberries up there. Mm-hmm. But I do think that this is the best fruit shake in Utah. Mm. And if you haven't tried it, make sure you get down there. It is busy, but it goes fast because they are just cranking out those shakes. They know that people are coming for it. And it's a fun experience down in Utah County.
3: And this is, mm-hmm. you know, what I also like about this is it's not too sweet.
17: Yeah.
3: It just tastes like strawberries.
17: Yeah, mm-hmm. and I'm really glad that you guys, I didn't bring in pastries because I'm seeing pastries all around here. God. So I'm glad yeah. I brought variety for you
0: Believe
17: guys.
0: Me, we're loaded up on sugar today because and then there's another cake coming at 10 yeah. o'clock. So.
17: But truly, that is why I like it too. I can have a treat and it does taste really close to just strawberries. Mm-hmm. I mean, it's strawberries and cream. And then just a little plug for PG Strawberry Days. If you haven't been to that, that is so fun. Almost all the shops do fresh cream and strawberries. And they've got a little carnival there. Mm-hmm. They've got a rodeo. Like, it is one of my favorites. It's actually the oldest city celebration in Utah.
3: They have a strawberry queen, I would assume.
17: I'm sure. I can't remember what she's named, but yes, I'm sure there's a strawberry queen. But it's been going on for 105 years. And these shakes and this push for Taco Amigo is 46. I mean, so this is history. This is something you need to try in Utah.
0: Now, I don't know if you have brought us Rockwell ice cream.
17: So I have not, but okay. I love Rockwell.
0: I have a request to make.
17: Okay.
0: When you do it, the goat. This is the ice cream I was telling you guys about.
17: I've had the goat.
0: Creamy goat cheese base with a homemade blackberry lemon jam, rosemary roasted almonds.
3: Mm.
0: Oh, man, it was good.
17: Okay, so can you guys take ice cream another time?
0: Another time.
17: Okay, I just don't want to out ice cream you guys.
0: No, you decide. I'm just saying when you get around to it, you know.
17: But Rockwell honeycomb is my favorite.
0: Yeah, the honeycomb looks great. The Bischoff was good, too.
3: Now, is this a chain or is it a...
0: It's local.
17: It's local, too, yeah. So it's down in Provo. They've tried several locations up here. They do have one up here right now.
0: They have one in City Creek.
17: Yeah. So they had one in Sugar House and that one closed, but they have one in City Creek.
0: And there's one at the airport too.
17: Oh. Yep. High quality, very creamy. It's yeah. Really it's one of the best in Utah.
14: I've been fighting brain freezes this whole time.
0: Well, slow down, son.
14: It's good.
0: Thank you.
3: Thank you, Ben.
0: So. Thank you very much. All right. Traffic.
14: Sorry, I got to put my thumb to the roof of my mouth for a second. Traffic, we are currently looking at a few incidents. There is that one near the on-ramp, I want to say, of 215 in Cottonwood Heights. It's not giving me an exact description, so I'm trying my best to guess here. But that is causing some slowage over there. It's back. Sorry.
0: Brain freeze.
14: Brain freeze is back. and then there is the crash on 5300 South. Westbound that is causing a few other issues as well. Two right lanes blocked. I think that's the bigger one. That is just as you get off I-15, I do believe. Again, UDOT is just not the best at giving me exact info to translate to you. So that's why I would hope you could text me your traffic updates if you so please. 33986 is the number where you can do exactly that.
0: All right. Thank you very much. We're going to take a break, play a song. After that song, it's the boner recap game. All you got to do is call us and tell us who won the boner this morning. That's easy. If you were listening, it was really easy. If you weren't listening, you could probably guess today. Mm-hmm. But go ahead and cheat. Make sure. Mm-hmm. Go to x96.com. Look for the box that says boners June 9, 2026. Click and take a look at the answer there. Tell us what it is and you'll win.
14: Tickets to Utah Arts Fest. That is coming this June 18th through the 21st.
1: at Library Square.
0: All right, Arts Festival tickets. All you got to do is line up. 877-602-9696. Play the Boner Recap game, and you'll get those Arts Festival tickets. 877-602-9696. Huntsman Mental Health.
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0: Tanner says he's also experiencing brain freezes in Granite.
1: In Granite.
0: Mm-hmm.
2: Granite.
3: Let's all say it.
1: Granite.
3: Okay. Just to make sure we got the.
1: We don't want to take it for granted.
0: Yeah.
3: No. Whoa. Oh man, that shake! I got through about half of it.
1: Yeah.
3: And then I was walking past Lakai, and I said, "You want the rest of my shake?"
0: Mm-hmm.
3: And she said, "What kind is it?" Strawberry. And she said, "Ooh, yes."
1: You want the rest of mine, Lakai?
0: Wow.
3: Well, that would be a whole shake then.
1: Yeah, probably. You'd have a whole shake.
0: The perks of being a Radio from Hell intern.
1: Indeed.
3: I said, I've been eating on it, but I don't have any germs or that I think I'm not sick or anything.
0: Sure.
3: No diseases or. I got over trench mouth about a year ago.
0: Really?
3: So, no.
0: I know.
3: Really.
0: I'm playing into the bit.
3: Oh.
0: Sorry. You brought it up.
3: Well, you were so good. I thought you thought I really had trench mouth.
0: What even is trench mouth?
3: I don't know.
0: No.
3: But it doesn't sound good, does it?
0: Trench mouth.
1: Look it up.
0: Symptoms.
1: It's not good.
3: I think it's a gum disease.
0: Trench mouth is a necrotizing ulcerative gingivitis and is severe, rapidly developing gum infection characterized by painful, bleeding gums, quote-unquote punched-out ulcers between teeth, and a grayish film on the gum tissue. So Bill doesn't have that, Lakai.
3: It doesn't look good, and I'm guessing it doesn't smell good either.
1: Absolutely, yeah.
3: We're supposed to be doing something here.
1: I don't know.
0: Boner recap, that's right.
1: Oh, that's right.
3: Oh, yes. Do we have someone who would like to try that?
1: Jill is here.
3: Hi, Jill.
4: Hello.
3: Hello. What's going on with you, Jill? What are you doing today?
4: I'm just working.
3: Yeah, what kind of stuff do you do?
4: I work up at the University of Utah in environmental health and safety.
3: Thank you for doing that, Jill.
1: Yes.
4: You're welcome.
3: You enjoy doing that?
4: Yes, I do.
3: And you probably I always thought working on a college campus could be a very nice thing, very nice environment.
4: It is. It's always interesting.
3: Yeah.
4: There's always a lot going on.
3: Now, what we're going to do here, Jill, is I think you're probably aware, is I will read the boner candidates that we had presented earlier, three of them. And then you will tell me which one you think is the winner, and you'll win a prize. And what is that prize, Nick?
0: Tickets to Utah Arts Fest, celebrating 50 years of art and community at the Utah Arts Festival, June 18th through the 21st at Library Square. 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
3: All right, Jill, you're pretty sure you know which one of these is the winner, I think, don't you?
4: Yes, I do. Well, okay. I'm definite.
3: All right. The first one that we presented earlier was called Blow by Betty Had 'em Going. That's a guy in Florida arrested after leading the Flagler County deputies on an unusually slow chase. He was on his unlicensed blue motorcycle that he called Blow by Betty. No lights. Sounded like a weed eater motor. This pursuit barely made 40 miles an hour. Finally, the guy tipped over, and the motorcycle or whatever it is pinned his leg so that he couldn't get up and run away, and the cops got him. Boner candidate number two, but Liam Neeson needs my help. This is an old woman who is apparently not in her right mind, has been duped into sending someone money, someone who's impersonating Liam Neeson. Really need your help. My daughter?
5: My daughter's been kidnapped.
3: Right.
0: I need a gift card for Fortnite V-Bucks to get her.
3: So she got in trouble. Not only was she giving this scammer money, but when her family members confronted her, she got violent with the family members and slugged a couple of them. And then boner candidate number three, there has been no correction. Hegseth still doesn't think you're Christians. A weekend in which many political and religious people in Utah were outraged over a Department of Defense decision to exclude the Church of Jesus Christ of Latter-day Saints from a list as being Christian, the Pentagon has reversed the classifications. they still haven't said, oh, we do think you're Christians. Pete Hegseth doesn't think you are.
1: No.
3: But I don't know why everybody's so grateful that the Defense Department has done this. I would still be angry. Anyway, those were the three candidates. Jill, who was the winner?
4: That would be boner candidate number three.
3: It is, in fact, number three. Congratulations. Right. You're going to get those
4: Thank you.
3: You're welcome. You're going to get those Arts Festival tickets. Hang on, and Katie will tell you how to do that.
1: Hang on. All right.
3: There's a huge box of pastries here.
1: Mm-hmm. Just from some guy.
3: Just from some guy in the chat room.
1: Mm-hmm.
3: And
1: very nice. From Vosens.
3: And they're gigantic cinnamon rolls, and they're it looks like cream puffs. And
1: we're supposed to save a cream puff for Katie.
3: Sure, actually, they're not cream puffs though, but they are filled. They're
1: you
3: like
1: know what I mean.
2: Incredibly yeah. kind, but there is so much food. This morning.
1: And there's more to come.
2: Oh, God.
3: Mm.
2: Oh, I'm bursting at the seams.
3: And Katie brought us a...
1: Katie brought us tiramisu.
3: Tiramisu yeah. cake. That she brought us for herself a tiramisu cake.
2: Mm-hmm.
3: But she did a really nice cake topper for it.
1: Yes.
3: And I did half of that shake and I can't... I'm yeah. full. I can't... And it aggravated my trench mouth.
2: Yeah.
1: I don't know. Does Dawson want the rest of my shake? No?
3: No. Dawson won't eat after anybody.
1: You won't?
3: I don't.
1: Oh, okay. No. Well, I can pull my spoon out and you can get your own.
2: Yeah.
3: I thought it was nice that Lakai just didn't seem to have any. She's, oh, okay.
1: Yeah.
3: That's fine. Good.
2: What if she had rejected it? Would you
3: I
2: have
3: wouldn't
2: been
3: have
2: offended?
3: Blamed her. No, yeah. I would have said, well, I understand.
2: Uh-huh.
3: You know, a lot of people are in my family, my wife and my child particularly, they swap stuff all the time.
2: Mm-hmm.
3: Here, I can't finish this. Will you here? You finish it, and, you know, that kind of thing.
2: Well, it's different with family. I don't know why. But
3: I don't
2: it
3: know
2: is.
3: Why it should be.
2: Yeah.
3: You know, it's
1: all right. Well, we'll take a break. We'll be back with some big boy news after these. Stand by. 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
7: Trump's especially mad at the Democrats in our state, California, because it would appear that his excellent choice for mayor of L.A., Spencer Pratt, from the Hills, is about to be headed for them. Yesterday, L.A. City Council member Nithya Raman moved ahead of Spencer Pratt and is now the likely candidate to face Karen Bass, the incumbent, in the November runoff. I guess those crystals didn't work after all.
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9: All right. Let's see, it's 9:21. Time for Big Boy News and Opinuendo, brought to you by...
10: You guys.
11: Okay. What guys?
10: 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You guys.
11: Those guys?
10: No.
11: Us guys.
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11: Just us guys.
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11: World Cup fever is ready to...
9: Is it?
11: Grip the nation as the United States prepares to host the tournament for the first time since 1994. It's World Cup fever. Catch it. Soccer fans.
10: Trench mouth.
9: Yeah.
11: Soccer fans in Utah got an early taste of the international action when South Korea hosted a pair of friendlies at BYU's South Field last week. It was also announced that Bosnia and Herzegovina will call Utah its home base during the World Cup, with a training session at America First Field on June 15, that will be open to the public. Local fans wanting to see a World Cup match in person, you'll have to travel out of state. There aren't going to be any matches here, but there's a lot of opportunities to watch with a crowd on the Wasatch Front. Most games will most likely bet for a public viewing experience will be a sports bar, primarily the downtown sports hubs, maybe beer bar on Second South, flanker at the Gateway. Beer bar, which serves as the official home of RSL watch parties during the MLS season, is already advertising a kickoff watch party for Thursday. Flanker is positioning itself as a tournament-long viewing hub, boasting two 20-foot LED walls and international beers and bites. So you go in there with it for an international beer, and somebody from another country will bite you. I think that's what that means.
10: Yeah. Uh-huh.
11: People looking for something a little closer to the stadium experience. Miller Sports and Entertainment is hosting watch parties in Sandy at America's First Field. And the Jordan Commons Megaplex Theater for every USA and Mexico match.

0: receipt, large refillable popcorn, large refillable drink and player autograph sessions. So there are plenty, and it just there are plenty of ways you can find places to watch the World Cup with other people, if that's the way you like your experience. That was from the Salt Lake Tribune. There are more places listed. Today's Salt Lake Tribune, if you want to take a look at that and find more places. Sharon Osbourne has responded to those who are calling an upcoming AI avatar of Ozzy Osbourne a cash grab, telling them that she doesn't need your effing money.
1: I don't need your effing money.
0: News of an AI avatar of the Prince of Darkness was confirmed by his widow and former manager, Sharon, last month, as well as by their son, Jack, during a discussion about the future of Ozzy's brand at a licensing expo in Las Vegas. Both of them confirmed that the family had enlisted tech company Hyperreal to create the digital version of Ozzy Osbourne, who passed away last summer at the age of 76. But the move was quick to divide fans, with some calling it distasteful. And the skepticism, Jack spoke about the plans on his YouTube channel and said that they were focused on keeping it tasteful and determined to make sure it wasn't lame. He also dismissed rumors that the endeavor was essentially like hooking up an image of my dad to ChatGPT, outlining that he spoke about it with Ozzy before his death and was moving forward with it as he thinks it was something my dad would be into. Now, Sharon has defended the decision to create an AI avatar and rejected claims that she and her family are simply doing it as a way to make money.
2: Yeah, I don't think they need money. So I do believe that. But like, what is it going to be used for?
0: Probably, you know, for McDonald's commercials.
2: Oh, yeah.
0: You know, I mean, just
2: you're not wrong. Yeah.
0: I know, it'll be, you know, for watches.
2: Yeah.
0: You know? Oh, look at this. This is Timex. It's a brand new Timex watch.
2: You know, I was going to say, can they capture the cadence of his ineligible voice?
3: I mean, she can defend that, but can she defend those lips?
2: I know.
3: Bring that
2: I saw
3: picture
2: that.
3: Back.
0: Oh,
3: yeah,
0: I didn't see it. What is it?
3: She's had some work done.
2: Yeah.
0: Oh, Sharon. Oh, Lord.
3: She can't defend that.
0: Well, okay. Let's see. Mira Sorvino.
3: Oh, yes.
0: And Lisa Kudrow are officially reuniting for a movie I never saw because I don't think it was for me.
3: Yeah.
0: But it was a big hit, as I recall. Romy and Michelle, now in production for an exclusive streaming on Hulu. So it was Romy and Michelle's high school reunion. And this is just going to, well, I don't know what it's called.
3: It's just called Romy and Michelle.
0: Yeah, I guess it's just Romy and Michelle. And it'll be several of the cast members are back, including Janine Garofalo.
3: Oh, really?
0: As Heather.
3: I didn't know she was in the first one.
0: Alan Cummings as Sandy Fink. Cameron Manheim as Toby. And Julia Campbell as Christy. And then new additions, Keegan-Michael Key will be in it. Rob Hewell, Brecklin Meyer, Patrick Warburton, and Nathan Lee Graham.
3: Oh, maybe I should watch the first one.
0: The original film followed two unsuccessful 28-year-olds who fabricate careers to impress former classmates at their high school reunion. So this is going to be a film, I guess. It's not going to be a series.
3: Mm-hmm. For Netflix.
0: Yeah, or Hulu and Disney.
3: I like Mira Sorvino, and I like Janine Garofalo. So.
0: East Coast and West Coast butter are different.
2: Is it?
0: Apparently. We've all had realizations that make us feel like we're living a lie. You know, like when you discovered that it was Berenstain Bears, not Berenstein Bears.
2: Sure.
0: You remember? You always thought it was Berenstain Bears.
2: Like the Mandela effect?
0: That's not.
2: It's
0: Berenstain Bears.
2: Yeah.
0: Well, a tweet about butter has spawned another one of those whoa moments.
2: Okay.
0: In January of 2022, Panic Incorporated co-founder Cable Sasser tweeted an ad for a smarter butter dish that promises to hold both West and East Coast butter and shows two differently shaped sticks to represent each. His accompanying text summed up the reaction of many that many people had, which was, what? The ad appeared to be for a product called Butter Hub, which promised

0: solve everyday problems that plague butter eaters thanks to its size accommodations, magnetic lid, extended feet, scoop ramps, and scrape edge. Sasser followed up his initial tweet with still learning new things every day. Sentiment echoed in the replies. But there are, apparently, there are two sizes of butter sticks and that idiots previously designed butter dishes that couldn't fit both types. East Coast butter tends to be sold in long, narrow sticks.
1: Uh-huh.
0: And West Coast butter, shorter, fatter, stubbies, they're called.
1: Okay. And this is as revelatory as Berenstain Bears versus
0: I think it's more so.
2: Aren't they both life changing?
0: I'm floored by this information.
3: The size of my butter wasn't what I expected.
0: Yeah, there you go.
1: We talk about butter a lot when I'm filling in.
2: Hey, that's right.
1: Yeah, we.
0: Well, we like butter.
1: I got nothing against.
2: Don't
1: butter.
2: Waste my time with that unsalted stuff.
1: No,
2: okay?
0: No.
1: I agree.
0: I think unsalted butter is stupid.
2: It is.
0: If you salted butter is infinitely better. You want to be able to control the salt.
1: I need to see the original post about the sizing stuff.
2: Sizing,
1: so mm-hmm. I can see the controversy online because I'm.
0: Okay, I'll show you where you can find. Oh, it's on Huffington Post.
1: Okay.
0: East and West Coast butter is different. We've all been living a lie. It says.
2: Yeah.
0: So what it says.
2: It's just the size. It's not. Yeah. It's not like European butter versus American butter. That's sure. That is life changing.
1: Yeah.
2: Once you had real butter in Europe, you.
1: Oh, there's articles from the last couple of years. Yeah. Explaining this when I Google it.
2: All right.
1: Okay.
2: Well, you can look at it after you give us the weather.
1: Okay. Weather. We are currently sitting at, it says here, 69 degrees here in Salt Lake with nice. A 20% chance of rain and or thunderstorms later today. That will climb to a high of 78 tomorrow. Basically the same thing the day after that with nothing but sunshine after today. And that is your weather.
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11: So what do I gotta do, Doc?
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2: All right, so 9:35.
0: So I was looking, I've had this in my file for quite a while.
2: Mm-hmm.
0: And it says, there are plenty of common knowledge facts that we don't realize that we don't know.
2: Okay.
0: Until somebody else points them out. For instance, like, ask most people which planet is closest to the Earth. What will they say?
2: Closest to the Earth?
0: Yeah, which planet is closest to the Earth?
1: Venus?
2: You're tempted to say Mars.
0: That's what most people would say is Mars, but Nick is correct.
2: But it's
0: correct.
2: Venus.
0: Oh, it is Venus, followed by Mercury.
1: Oh.
0: So this guy on Reddit says, well, what's your biggest how do people not know this fact?
2: Okay.
0: And a bunch of people posted. The first one, this seems really stupid to me. I don't know how people could not know this, but it said, this guy posted, the Underground Railroad was not a literal subterranean locomotive.
1: Do people not know that?
0: Apparently.
1: Okay.
0: It was not a railroad at all. It was not on tracks.
1: Right.
0: So...
1: I actually don't know the history of why it's called the Underground Railroad specifically,
0: it was designed, it was a series of safe houses.
1: Uh-huh.
0: It was kind of designed to move people out of the South where they were enslaved to parts of the country where they could be free people.
1: Gotcha. Okay.
0: All right. Number two, green peppers are just immature red peppers that were harvested before they were ripe.
1: Okay.
2: Yeah.
0: What about yellow peppers?
1: I didn't know that.
0: What about yellow peppers?
2: That's different.
1: Just a different thing altogether?
2: Yellow and orange, I think, are different altogether.
0: Yeah, there's yellow, orange, and red, right?
2: Yeah.
0: And green. I don't know. I'm not sure. Percentages are reversible. This is math. I don't get this at all.
1: Mm-hmm.
0: Percentages are reversible. Like 8% of 25 is the same as 25% of 8. And one of them is much easier to do in your head.
1: Okay. 8% of 25 is the same as...
0: 25 is 25% of 8.
1: There's no way that applies to just all random two numbers.
0: It's what it says.
2: If it's math, I'm lost.
0: Yeah. Copy and pasting. Control-C and Control-V.
2: Yeah.
0: The number of people who go through life working in a corporate office and have no idea about that.
2: I only learned it once somebody showed me this on this system here that we run the board with plays the music.
0: I forgot that because I now always just use my mouse and,
2: you
0: copy and paste that way
2: with the
0: mouse. But I'd forgotten. But I remember I did know that.
1: Most people don't know all of these things?
0: A lot of...
1: Okay. All right.
0: Jalapenos.
1: I'm just making sure I understand the list.
0: Jalapenos and chipotles are the same peppers. Chipotles are just smoked jalapenos.
1: I guess I never thought of it.
2: I never bothered.
1: Yeah.
2: Yeah.
1: That's wild. That's two pepper origin facts in this list.
0: Butterflies have four wings, not two.
2: I knew that, but...
1: Technically, yeah.
2: I didn't think about it.
0: The Better Business Bureau is not a government agency.
2: It is not.
0: They don't hold any legal power whatsoever.
1: Wow.
2: Now that I did not know. I thought that you could.
1: Yeah.
2: Hmm.
1: You would think with it being called Bureau.
0: They can't shut you down. They can't, you know.
1: So what's the point?
0: It's just a rating system.
1: Oh.
0: It's just a rating system.
1: Okay.
0: And it's not as.
2: So it's Yelp, essentially.
0: Kind of, yeah. Kind of the precursor. Of the, and it's not as prevalent, I don't think, as it used to be.
2: No. Yeah, it's not. I think because people realized, oh, they can't help me.
0: Now, I don't know why anybody would know this. All Visa credit cards start with four, a number four. All MasterCard credit cards start with a number five. All Amex with a number three. Discover with a number six.
1: Wow.
2: Well, that's interesting because I always wondered how whenever I'm buying something online with my credit card, how they know that it was an Amex or whatever.
1: Oh, wow. Well, we don't want to share that fact. Criminals are getting ahead of the game with that one number.
0: I think this is kind of odd. Flammable and inflammable mean the same thing.
1: Huh.
2: Huh?
1: Why are they different words then?
0: I don't. It's flammable. Or inflammable would suggest to me that it is not flammable.
1: Right.
2: Yeah.
0: So I don't see how that means they mean the same thing.
2: Should it be unflammable?
0: I'd like to see this explained.
2: Yeah, somebody. We need an English teacher to explain that.
1: Why make a new word if one word already do?
0: Plants can emit screams at certain frequencies when they're in danger.
2: What?
1: Huh.
0: I've heard that before. Yeah.
2: I've not heard
1: You've
2: that.
1: Heard a plant scream?
0: Yeah, they can.
1: What did it scream?
0: They're a danger.
1: Oh.
0: They scream danger. I haven't. No, you asked me if I've heard them?
1: Yeah.
0: No, I haven't heard them. But
1: Didn't
0: I've
1: you
0: heard,
1: just say you've heard them?
0: No, I've heard that fact before,
1: You've heard
0: Nick.
1: Of, okay. I misheard you.
0: The ancestors of whales lived on land and had legs.
2: Yeah.
0: It's shocking how many people don't know that.
1: What?
0: Oh, here.
1: What do they think the alternative is?
0: Well, they were just always in the water.
2: It's always swimming around.
1: What?
2: I guess.
1: What? Most people think this?
0: Yeah, probably. As a matter of fact, I never gave it a thought, but it would seem to me that I was like,
1: hey. Oh, the people from Wales. Yeah, they. I'm sure they live in the ocean. Like,
0: no.
1: What?
0: No, Nick. Not the ancestors of people from Wales.
1: Okay.
2: Whales.
0: Actual whales.
1: Then my hearing is bad, apparently.
0: I'll read it again. This is exactly. The ancestors of Wales lived on land and had legs. It's shocking how many people don't know that.
1: Okay,
0: so you
1: still
0: thought I meant people in Wales.
2: You thought I meant Welsh.
1: Yeah.
2: People.
1: Well, even still, those are mammals.
2: Whales are mammals. All right.
1: Okay.
0: You can't actually see the Great Wall of China from space with the naked eye.
2: No, you can't.
0: But many people believe that you can. Like, you look out the space shuttle window and you can see it.
1: Okay, that's maybe the first one on this whole damn list that I think most people think.
0: Let's see. Peanuts are not nuts.
2: Well, it's right there in the name.
0: They're legumes.
1: All right.
0: Approximately 20% of people with a peanut allergy are also allergic to lentils.
2: Okay, the whole flammable, inflammable thing is...
0: Somebody explain it?
2: This is flammable and inflammable mean exactly the same thing. A substance can easily catch fire and burn quickly. The prefix in inflammable comes from the Latin meaning into or to cause rather than English meaning not.
0: I got it.
2: Non-flammable is the correct... Non-flammable is the correct term that you would use.
0: Here's one that I made the mistake until 20 years ago or something. Mm-hmm. I would say, I've got to get something out of the freezer to thaw it.
1: Mm-hmm.
0: I've got to thaw it.
1: Mm-hmm.
0: No.
2: No, you would say unthaw.
0: I would always say unthaw.
1: Right.
0: I need to take the hamburger out of the freezer and unthaw it,
1: uh-huh.
0: Which means I'm not thawing it. I'm
1: right.
0: I'm freezing.
1: Yeah. It's like irregardless, people misusing that.
0: The moon is out during the day just as much as it is out during the night.
2: Now, that I did not know.
0: It's just always there.
1: You just can't see it.
0: You just, yeah.
2: Hmm.
0: Let's see. An undercover cop doesn't have to tell you they're a cop.
2: No, you have to tell me you're a cop if you are one.
0: Cops can lie to you, but you can't lie to cops, even if you're innocent. Don't talk to the police without a lawyer.
2: Exactly.
1: Uh-huh.
2: Don't say anything to them. Don't do their job for them.
0: Not everyone has. This is fascinating because I can't quite picture or imagine what it would be like. Not everyone has an internal monologue, you know, just a voice that goes on and narrates. You know, when you're not talking, there's a voice inside that sort of narrates life as you go along.
2: Mm-hmm.
0: Some people, thoughts are purely conceptual.
1: Mm-hmm.
0: They don't have a voice in their head.
1: Mm-hmm.
2: Mm. Okay.
0: I don't know what that would be like.
1: Similarly, some people can't envision objects in their head, like a physical, like, I think the example used is like an apple. Some people can think of the concept of an apple, but if you were to think of an apple and rotate it 360 degrees in your head, like some people
2: can't do that.
1: Yeah.
2: Oh.
0: I would be afraid of bruising the apple. I wouldn't do that.
1: Uh-huh.
2: Just to finish this up, our Ed Brass is texted in and said, so Nick thinks that Aquaman is Welsh?
0: Apparently.
1: Look, my hearing's not good. That's the takeaway from this conversation.
2: Yes, exactly. All right. Well, let's play some messages, play a song, and crawl towards the exits. Coming up after these, stand by for all of that. Haster Games is at 6831 South State Street. 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Haster has it. 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

0: 9:53.
1: I filled out my ballot yesterday.
0: Mm-hmm.
1: Primary election. I think I had just two things to vote for. And I was looking at this little insert that came in the ballot here, and it says, warning, if you have a valid Utah driver license or a valid Utah state identification card, failure to provide the last four digits of the license or card number may result in the ballot not being counted.
0: Okay.
1: And there's a place there. There's four little. So I just put the last four digits of my Social Security in there.
0: Okay.
1: Then down below it says, notice, beginning in 2029, you will not receive a ballot by mail unless you request to receive a ballot by mail.
0: Oh, boy.
1: You may request to receive a ballot by mail at vote.utah.gov. If you are unable to make a request online, contact your county clerk's office at the following number for instructions on how to make the request in person or by mail. This is it seems like a small thing in a way.
0: Yeah.
1: But it is more of this meddling in the free election process in our country. More of this meddling, trying to screw it up. Trying to cast doubt on things.
0: Yep.
1: And I feel as though the Utah election officials probably feel that they were bullied into doing that. I guess the legislature, the Utah State Legislature passed a law that said this is how it'll have to be.
2: Yep.
1: Because they're kowtowing to forces that would like to cast doubt or control elections.
0: And it's not based on evidence.
1: And you think I'm being paranoid. I more and more think I am not being paranoid when I hear that right after the midterms, you'll start seeing National Guard troops being beefed up in states.
0: There's no evidence of any tampering or election fraud. And anytime they brought something to court, it's been thrown out. No evidence.
1: No. Nope. All right. Let's see. There it is. That's the promo.
0: You ready?
1: I think so.
0: Okay.
1: Yeah. 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
0: Maybe one day that thing in your life that bugs you will magically disappear with the help of Things That Must Go.
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2: And on that note, congratulations, guys. Seriously.
1: I think we should continue this for the whole next year if we're on the air that long. 40 years and 2 days.
2: As you should.
1: 40 years and 3 days.
2: Uh-huh.
0: All right. Fine job as always, Katie. Live long and prosper, bitches.
1: Don't you know who I am?
2: Remember who you are and what you stand for.
0: Nick, you going to stick around?
2: I suppose so.
0: All right. Nick is next.
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Hello, hello. It's Nick Davis getting all set up here in the studio for the way back wingding of things where I already mentally have prepared a bunch of songs for you. Wow, what an honor. Coming up, I'm going to play you the Talking Heads. I'm going to throw on some Four Non Blondes, but I know Grace out in Layton already thought of playing some Duran Duran. I'm going to steal from Grace and Layton that idea. It's Come Undone, X96.

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It's the Foo Fighters for the Way Back Wing, being X96.

Big horn action from Real Big Fish there. Here's Devo with the Devo song. Come on, you know what it's called. Don't make me say it. It's the Wayback Wing Ding X96.

0: 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I'm Nick Davis. Coming up, I got you gorillas. Gonna throw on some Neon Trees. That's all my brain can really produce at the moment. So just be patient.
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Indian Harriman wanted some Noah Kahan, and I can't think after filling in on Radio From Hell this morning, so you lucked out, Cindy and Harriman. Here's 30 Seconds to Mars. It's X96. What a-

0: enough of that. X96. I'm Nick Davis. Coming up, I'm going to play Hozier. I'm going to throw down some U2 and Iration. They are playing like we've been talking about June 18th over at the Complex with special guests Tribal Seeds, Article Sound System, and Tunnel Vision. 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

0: 696. I'm Nick Davis. As it stands the moment, I got some Green Day coming at ya. I got some Peter Schilling on the way. And whatever happens beyond that is also stuff that I thought of.
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1: Nick's Pick at Noon is about bringing you the latest, shiniest, greatest piece of art and reminding who runs the damn place, because today I am going to be showing off a little something from the latest Modest Mouse album, An Eraser and a Maze. It was an absolute pleasure seeing them when they stopped by the Kilby Block Party a couple weeks back. It's hard to think that was like, 3 weeks ago at this point? Anyways, here's Modest Mouse with Remember Yourself. It's Nick's Pick at Noon. Don't forget, X96.

Salmon Vineyard says Modest Mouse was his favorite show at the Kilby Block Party. Damn. That's a bold, even if I don't completely agree, but I get it, Sam in Vineyard. Regardless, it is now your time to shine for Nick's Pick at Noon. Don't shine too hard, though. All you got to do is make your voice heard as to whether you thought today's pick was a good one or not. And you can do that in a wide variety of ways. If you enjoyed Modest Mouse song Remember Yourself, you can vote in several ways, like I was just suggesting. You can send in any of the following keywords to get your vote in. The keywords include good Nick, all one word, or great Nick, all one word, or amazing Nick, or wow Nick, or good picnic, or great picnic, or amazing picnic, or thank you Nick, or Nick picks good, or Nick picked good, or just Nick to 33986. It all has to be one word, by the way. And if you didn't enjoy Modest Mouse's song Remember Yourself, you can send in today's unique bad pick keyword of I say forget it, all one word, to 33986. We'll see those votes funnel in for me to do something with. That's Nick's Pick at Noon for today. Thank you so much, as always, for participating. Getting back to the nonstop music wingding, it's 21 Pilots, X96.

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Creek. Maybe I didn't. I don't care. I'm going to say your fulfillment of the request has been processed anyways. Here's Pearl Jam. It's X96.

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0: X96. I'm Nick Davis. As it stands at the moment, I got some Evanescence coming at you. I'm going to throw some Tool on the radio barbecue and other things too. Man, I could have ended that gracefully.
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4: Bill, do you go to a book club or a literary club?
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right. I've been at the station a little too long for my cup of tea. I'm Nick Davis. Follow me on Twitter. Follow me on Instagram, Nick Drools. It's my handle for the both of them, NickDroolz. I'll be doing RFH again tomorrow. Catch me there, but stick around for Todd Newcomb in the meantime. Here's some Blondie. As I say goodbye, it's X96. Toodles.

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X96, I'm Todd Newcomb, and let's do a shout-out to Dexter, who's in Perry, listening in the northern part of the states, in Perry. Now, Dexter wanted to hear the Dexter and the Moonrocks song called Freakin' Out. This is good stuff. 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

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Just blowing the dust off.

0: Todd Newcomb on X96. So on Thursday evening, there's a little party happening up the block, and we're going to take the last 2 hours of my show and just walk up the street and do it live on Main Street at the Art Garten on Main Street. It's a free pop-up park on Main every Thursday and Friday all summer long. And it starts at 5 o'clock. It's presented by the Blocks Art District and the Downtown Alliance, and I will be there from 5 to 7, right in the middle of it all. This will be right at about 152 South Main. Come and see me. We'll be hanging out doing the show live, and you can enter to win tickets to see Buffalo Traffic Jam. They're going to be playing at the Complex later on this year. You can get details about that on x96.com. I'm going to throw on some Offspring. We'll do a certified alternative classic from Erasure and the new one on the way from Muse.
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0: That's Muse on X96. Coming up here in just a little bit, we're going to go into my personal vinyl collection. I've got a rare track from Yaz. Of course, the legendary Alison Moyet going to be playing at Red Butte along with the Human League and Soft Cell coming up on Thursday night. But we'll play that deep Yaz track here in just a sec. Also, some Rage Against the Machine on the way for you because we play a little bit of everything for you. And Iration will be in town on the 18th of this month at the Complex. And if you want to win tickets, we'll have them for you on Radio From Hell again tomorrow morning. And by the way, there's a special VIP package you can enter to win at x96.com. 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
2: So Thursday, door concert season with the Human League and Soft Cell. Now, Alison Moyet, despite her solo career, started out as the vocalist for Yaz. And I remember way back in the day, it used to be there would be songs you couldn't buy in America because they were imports. And we got our hands on this import from Yaz from the debut album and started playing it quite a bit. Song is called Tuesday. If you were listening to us back in the day, this will be one you recall fondly. It's Yaz on X96, Todd's Turntable.

You take the soulful voice of Alison Moyet, you pair it with the electronic wizardry of Vince Clark, and there you have Yaz. And of course, Alison Moyet going to be in town on Thursday night, along with the Human League and Soft Cell at the Red Butte Outdoor Concert Series. Show's completely sold out, so you'll be like me and you'll be missing out unless you got tickets. This one for Wendy in Sandy. She's working in Sandy, craving some Tame Impala on X96.

0: A great song from Nirvana here at X96. I'm Todd Newcomb. I've got some Smashing Pumpkins coming up in just a second. We'll do some 21 Pilots. We'll do some old school violin fams in the Utah Arts Festival. We're just a few days away from that kicking off on the 18th of this month, downtown Library Square. And it's always so much fun. They transform that whole downtown area with just all these artists and performers and live performances. There's culinary arts and, of course, visual arts. 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

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I'm Todd Newcomb with some Cage the Elephants.

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0: Classic Counting Crows on Axe 96. I do have some Cake that I haven't played yet, and I meant to, so I will get that on here shortly. We'll throw on New Order. We'll do Pierce the Veil. Another show you can add to your list of things to do this year, Seosin. They're going to be in town on November 21st at the Complex. This is a little sellout. Trust me. Tickets are on sale now. You can get the link for the ticket details and stuff at axe96.com. Now, I do have some free ones, and we're doing a drawing. And in today's economy, who can say no to free concert tickets? Well, text the keyword Seosin to 33986. That'll get you entered to win those tickets again. 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

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Now, if you're not familiar with Joy Division, they were heavily guitar-based, very punk rock, very gothic almost. And then they moved into the 80s and started playing around with keyboards and drum machines and kicked out this little jam that has gone down in history as an all-time classic. 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

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And Cynthia from Cottonwood, she's working in Cottonwood, sent me a text message at 33986 and wanted this one from No Doubt on X96.

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0: That one takes you all the way back into the 70s. Peter Gabriel at X96. I'm Todd Newcomb, and I do want to play some Green Day here in just a second. I've got Weezer. It's not their latest because they did just put out a brand new song, but it's that older song that has become massively popular. That's coming up. Panic at the Disco and then Whatever Else Feels Good. Now, we want you, if you're a Utah artist or band, to send us your music so we can play it on the radio. 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

If you're on the younger section of Generation X, there's a high likelihood that you purchased this on cassette or CD if you were fancy. One of the rich kids with the CD players. The Flood album from They Might Be Giants came out in 1990, including such gems as this one. It's Istanbul on X96.

0: 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I'm going to provide you with a big fat playlist of all sorts of stuff. We're going to go all over. I like to give you a taste of everything, which will mean, yeah, you're going to get some Linkin Park, but we'll go old school for Social Distortion. You know, they're actually coming to town this year. 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I will include Foo Fighters. We'll do some old school Tears for Fears. And from the newest Modest Mouse album, we'll play you their latest. That album just came out on Friday. We'll do some old school Sublime and whatever else feels good. All of that is next on X96.
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I'm just hanging out in the car with you. That's kind of creepy when you start thinking about it, so we'll move on. Colton in Lehigh. Actually at work until 10 o'clock in Lehigh. 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

0: Is it an interruption or is it an update? 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

0: like any structural damage, but we did need to like fill it up with dirt.
1: Yeah. Okay?
0: So when I was done yesterday, I went to the Home Depot and I started going around about like, where can I get dirt around here? And there is
2: When it comes to buying dirt, Nick Davis, you want to get a good fill dirt.
0: Like, that's what I found out. See, I had no idea.
2: I have experience with dirt.
0: Yeah, I had to get a topsoil because I'm just looking for some repair, you know. But I start going around and I'm way too nervous to ask
2: it. Comes to buying dirt, Nick Davis, you want to get a good fill dirt.
0: Like, that's what I found out. See, I had no idea.
2: I have experience with dirt.
0: Yeah, I had to get a topsoil because I'm just looking for some repair, you know. But I start going around and I'm way too nervous to ask anybody any help because there was this one really nice older woman who was it? I'm trying to think of the exact name. It was some substitute dirt that she was using for a garden for gardening needs, not for just repaired
2: potting soil.
0: Sure. And so I'm like helping her out. And man, I'm so tired today after filling out an RFH. I couldn't even tell you what she was like. Oh, thank you so much for helping me. And I was like, yeah, I'm just looking for something to repair like
2: I've got a sinkhole. Yeah. I need what do I need?
0: And she's like, have you raked or she didn't say refurbished, but it started with an R and that's the first thing that comes. Have you done that with your dirt already? And I'm like, no. And I don't know.
2: Is there a process with dirt?
0: That threw me into a whole loop about like, do I need extra special? And then I started looking at like, what the hell is is it pyrite that was
2: like a pyrite? So, yeah.
0: And I was like, do I need that underneath? And luckily, I just
2: start with a gravel base and then
0: I was overcomplicating it in my head and I finally brought it up to the front cashier woman and she was like, oh, I can't believe you found the topsoil. Somebody else was looking for that and you're so lucky that you were able to find it. I'm like, is it hard to find dirt around here?
2: It is.
0: Yeah.
2: It's not easy. All I know is that we got some for our garden. We have this manure infused dirt and that smells lovely.
0: I saw that.
2: Oh yeah.
0: And that's expensive. That stuff runs for a lot of money. It ranges, you know, from like $15 a packet to
2: for poop dirt, you're paying top dollar.
0: Well, I squoze out a very healthy $14 for the four.
2: I don't like the placement of the word squoze next to
0: I might be tired, but I chose those words deliberately.
2: Let's have you get out of here now.
0: How about that?

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And the song from which the tour is named is now on x96.

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0: 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That'll be an excellent summer show. I'm Todd Newcomb, and another nonstop music wingding awaits. And I've loaded up this second playlist with some good stuff. You're going to get a taste of everything, like The Clash. We'll do Green Day. We'll do Tame Impala. We'll do The Offspring and whatever else feels good.
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